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4: BIN News this hour. I'm Doug Davis. Good evening. Coming up, it's primary election night and voters in five states are making choices that could shape November, especially in Michigan. And black voters are showing up and speaking out.
5: I like Kelly Stevens. She's a female. I like the work that she done.
4: Plus, Maryland voters may soon get the final say on how congressional maps are drawn. Those stories and more impacting the black community are on the way. Don't move. But first, here's BIN News now.
6: A new poll finds strong support for Democrat James Tallarico among black voters after his primary win over Jasmine Crockett. Pollster Mark Jones says Tallarico will need that support to defeat Republican Ken Paxton.
7: And they say that Jasmine Crockett's loss in the March primary will not depress their turnout.
6: The poll also found most black voters believe Texas Democrats take them for granted. Black Chicago Mayor Brandon Johnson is down a second high-profile financial staffer in less than a week. Budget Director Annette Guzman is resigning to care for an aging parent days after CFO Stephen Marr stepped down. Johnson says the departures will not stop his administration and promises a balanced city budget by October. And NBC is launching its first celebrity edition of The Voice, hosted by Kiki Palmer. Queen Latifah, Joe Jonas, and Riley Green will serve as coaches as actors, athletes, influencers, and other stars compete. The Voice Celebrity is set to air in 2027. I'm Amber Payton with BIN News Now. Back to you, Doug.
4: All right, thanks. Primary election results are underway tonight in five states, including Michigan, where the open U.S. Senate seat is drawing the most attention. In that race, Democrats are choosing a nominee to replace retiring Senator Gary Peters. Haley Stevens and Abdul El-Sayed, a progressive Democrat, are among the major names shaping the contest. MS Now caught up with the number of black voters outside a polling place in Detroit who shared who they're supporting.
8: Unfortunately, El-Sayed, because that seat has been held by an African-American occupant since 1965. Well, the people who live in that district aren't being represented. They just aren't.
9: I did Haley. First of all, Barack, he endorsed her. And then I like the fact that, she's not a millionaire. She's one of us. I like that about her.
10: I'm El-Sayed. I heard that Haley Stevens had taken a lot of AIPAC money. Yeah, that turned me off from her.
4: Absentee voting is big in Detroit, along with curbside voting. The results in this race are particularly relevant for black communities, where voters often want both accountability and actual results on issues like health care, the economy, and public safety. Meanwhile, Maryland lawmakers have moved a redistricting measure toward the general election ballot in November. The amendment would change how the state constitution treats congressional district boundaries and open the door to new maps later on. Governor African American Wes Moore held a news conference before the special session for congressional redistricting.
11: We are watching this incredibly creative and cruel way that the federal government is now coming after our elections. We have seen how for months, we've watched how the Trump Vance administration has tried to come up with creative ways in broad daylight to be able to alter and curb our election process.
4: For black voters, the issue matters deeply because district maps can either protect the voices of the community or break it apart. If the amendment passes in November, lawmakers could revisit the state's congressional districts for future races. And finally, Detroit has lost a major figure in black civic leadership. Dr. Iris A. Taylor passed away at 74 after decades of work in healthcare, public health, and the Detroit Public Schools Community District. She was not just a board member, but a nurse, a hospital executive, a former city health leader, and a strong strong advocate for schools. She helped push for programs like health hubs, creating places where families could get food, support, and basic care services while students stayed connected to learning. Her passing is a big loss for Detroit, but her legacy is a kind that stays alive in the systems she helped strengthen and the students whose lives were touched by her work. Stay connected and subscribe and follow BIN News this hour wherever you get your podcasts. I'm Doug Davis for the Black Information Network.
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12: Born in 1891 and raised in Eatonville, Florida, Zora Neale Hurston is considered by many to be one of the foremost female writers of the 20th century. In 1918, Hurston began attending Howard University, where she co-founded the student paper The Hilltop. A scholarship to Barnard College of Columbia University followed. She studied anthropology, ethnography, and played a major role in the Harlem Renaissance. In the late 1920s, she returned to the South to document the African Caribbean culture and history. The research would inform her novels, short stories, and plays. Her critically acclaimed literary anthology, Mules and Men, would be released in 1935. Criticized by contemporaries for her use of dialect and what they saw as a perpetuation of stereotypes, critics would later praise her use of idiomatic speech. The enigmatic Hurston also opposed integration. Largely ignored by the mainstream literary world of her time, Zora Neale Hurston was underpaid, remaining in debt and poverty until her passing in 1960. But her work continues to influence writers around the world. And that's a fact. I'm Wesson Tishome for the Black Information Network.
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6: I'm Amber Payton on your home for 24/7 news, the Black Information Network. Here's what's happening in your region right now. Today marks day two of Maryland's three-day special session, with lawmakers back in Annapolis debating the future of the state's congressional maps. Democratic leaders are pushing a constitutional amendment that would clarify redistricting rules and put the issue before voters in November.
13: We're back now to be able to ensure that our elections should be in the hands of the people of Maryland.
6: That's Black Democratic Governor Wes Moore, who supports the effort, while Republicans call it a partisan attempt to eliminate the state's only GOP-held congressional seat. Lawmakers must approve the amendment by midnight tonight for it to make the ballot. Now to Hampton Roads, where Norfolk voters may have a say this fall on a proposed 1% sales tax for school construction and renovations. Black City Councilman Carlos Clanton tells Wavy News 10 the funding is critical, with many school buildings now 55 to 60 years old. Clanton says the tax could bring in up to $50 million a year, including revenue from visitors. City Council will decide Thursday whether to put the measure on the ballot. Yesterday, we reported that Governor Abigail Spanberger restored the civil rights of more than 66,000 Virginians with prior felony convictions, a decision praised by the Virginia NAACP. Now, a Black Portsmouth man is showing how the right support can help people rebuild their lives after incarceration. Michael Marshall spent more than a decade in prison before founding First Opportunity, an organization that provides mentoring, job training, housing, substance abuse counseling, and reentry services. Marshall is now partnering with the Blakey Weaver Counseling Center to launch Exodus, a program designed to provide mental health support, mentorship, and reentry assistance to young people leaving juvenile detention. Marshall tells WHRO many people are not looking for a second chance. They're still waiting for their first true opportunity. Turning now to Charlotte, where Black Carolina Panthers quarterback Bryce Young is heading into the new season with more questions surrounding his long-term future with the team. Vice President of Football Operations Brant Tillis says the Panthers are in no rush to begin contract extension talks because Young is still developing and has more to prove. The former number one overall pick is entering his fourth NFL season and remains under contract through 2027. Young helped lead Carolina to the NFC South title last season, but team officials appear willing to wait before making a bigger financial commitment. And a group of D.C. students is launching a new podcast focused on teen mental health. Behind the Smile will explore bullying, toxic relationships, anxiety, and self-esteem. Miles Johnson Dean, a rising sophomore at HBCU Norfolk State University, tells News 4 Washington the project gives young people healthier ways to cope and better understand their struggles.
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6: North Carolina lawmakers are expected to take up House Bill 328. The bill would cap THC levels in hemp products and could effectively ban THC drinks sold by hemp businesses and breweries.
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26: Cobb County School Superintendent Chris Ragsdale announced the introduction of specialized vaporwave canines in every high school.
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1: The opinions, beliefs, and viewpoints expressed in this commentary are those of the author and do not necessarily represent those of BIN and its founding partners and employees. Now it's time to bring the funk with Roland S. Martin.
27: If you want to understand how crazy and deranged this administration is, just take the case of E. Jean Carroll, who sued Donald Trump for defamation. She got a civil judgment saying that Donald Trump raped her. He then ripped her publicly. She sued for defamation. She got an $83 million judgment against him. This case went all the way to the Supreme Court. The Supreme Court refused to hear it, meaning he had to pay. Now, the Justice Department is literally petitioning to allow the government to replace Trump as the defendant in this case. See, he believes that because he occupies the Oval Office, that you can't do anything to the president. Well, the problem is, these are the actions that you took. These are the actions that you were engaged in. And what's insane is he wants to make it a government thing. It's not. It is literally a personal thing with him. But this is the result of the Supreme Court essentially giving their ruling that anything the occupant of the Oval Office does is essentially allowed. So Donald Trump, in his mind, believes that he can commit any act, do anything, accept any amount of money, and he can suffer no repercussions. This is literally insane. And Republicans are quiet. Do you understand if Joe Biden or Barack Obama or Bill Clinton or Jimmy Carter or Lyndon Baines Johnson or Harry Truman, Franklin Delano Roosevelt, any Democratic president made this argument, what Republicans would be saying. This just shows the right wing, they don't actually care about the truth. They don't care about the actions. It's really about how can you attack Democrats. They are showing us exactly who they are. I'm Roland Martin on the Black Information Network.
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6: Here's what's trending this hour. Firefighters are working on the fourth day to try to get a hold of the massive wildfires burning out of control in Spokane, Washington. The three wildfires have charred over 10,000 acres and have forced nearly 65,000 people to evacuate. The Supreme Court is being urged by over 20 Democrat-led states to block the Trump administration's new limits on mail-in ballots. And an investigation into Ohio Republican Max Miller is being opened by the House Ethics Committee. I'm Amber Payton, and that's what's trending.
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4: A representative of the Qatari national soccer team who was in Texas as a part of the World Cup matches has been taken into custody. There are allegations that law enforcement discovered child pornography on his cell phone. He stayed in Texas on vacation after the games. That included a cruise to Mexico out of Galveston. He was arrested when he returned. If found guilty, the 42-year-old faces 20 years behind bars. The San Francisco Giants are suspending pay to injured outfielder Harrison Bader. Bader will not be paid until he's able to return from an injury he suffered in a scooter crash in San Francisco last month. Bader has been sidelined for much of the season with plantar fasciitis. He re-injured the same foot in the crash. Bader reportedly crashed into the back of a fire truck. Bader was hospitalized after the fire truck's wheel reportedly rolled over his foot. And North Carolina Central's football team is opening fall practice with high expectations after finishing third in the MEAC last season. Despite being predicted to finish second this season, the team is aiming for a conference title. The Eagles will kick off their season against Texas Southern August 29th. With the latest in sports, I'm Misty Jordan on the Black Information Network.
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8th album, he was accepting submissions of songs. Enter Brother Number Two. Brother Number Two submits a song for Brother Number One's album, but Brother Number One says, uh-uh, that's trash. So Brother

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2: A reality TV show star is facing child sex crimes in Fulton County, Georgia. Hickville police arrested Sydney Starr on Sunday for multiple felony sexual assault charges involving a juvenile. Officers found her at the embassy suite near the airport. Starr is best known for her time on the show Love and Hip Hop New York. Dwayne Davis.

0: Beverly and May's live experience was more like a party than a concert. Dressed in his signature all white, crowds would stand at their feet and sing to the top of their lungs.
1: Ooh, and pain. I like sunshine and rain.
0: Sadly, on September 10th, 2024, Frankie Beverly left us with hits for lifetimes to come.

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1: Hey, Michelle is closing one chapter and opening another. The singer and reality TV star wrapped up her first season on The Real Housewives of Atlanta while also releasing her new country album, Jesus and Whiskey. On The Breakfast Club, K. Michelle spoke more about her album, her country roots, and being a black woman in the genre.
2: It's straight country music, how I grew up deep. It's not hip-hop country. It is rooted country.
3: Country.
2: And you hear it, you might not think, even though we started the genre, but you wouldn't think that. So to have to change your album title, to not do certain songs yet, to have to kind of, you know, try to actually really try to bring everybody together.
1: K. Michelle says the project fulfills a lifelong dream of making the country album she's always wanted to record. Elsewhere in entertainment, Jafar Jackson is lining up his next major film role. According to The Hollywood Reporter, the actor will star alongside Will Smith in the upcoming action thriller Supermax. This follows the box office success of Michael. The Michael Jackson biopic, which has surpassed $1 billion worldwide. With the latest in entertainment, I'm Morgan Wood on the Black Information Network, your home for black news first.
4: People will come, Ray. Most definitely come.
5: Born in Mississippi in 1931, James Earl Jones would become a powerful symbol of resilience and excellence. From the Great White Hope to voicing Darth Vader.
6: No, I am your father.
5: Jones' resonant voice and commanding presence helped him become one of the most distinguished actors of his generation. Crediting poetry and acting for helping him overcome a childhood stutter, his Broadway debut would come in 1957. Winning his first Tony Award in 1968, he would go on to join a select group of entertainers by also winning a Grammy, Emmy, and Oscar, or EGOT. His impact so powerful, the Court Theater on Broadway was renamed after him in 2022. Breaking barriers in Hollywood and theater at a time when opportunities for black actors were limited.
7: Go through life worried if someone had liked you or not. You best make sure that they are doing right by you.
5: James Earl Jones' success and legacy are a source of inspiration and pride for the black community. Rest in power, James Earl Jones.
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11: We've labeled a grieving mother a murderer.
10: That's Georgia Attorney Tom Ford passionately defending the black woman police say forgot her son was in the back seat after dropping off her two older children at daycare before going to work. He told Atlanta News First the Gwinnett County hospital worker is now facing a murder charge. Investigators say Coleman dropped off her two older children at daycare, then began her shift around 6:50 a.m. while the toddler remained in the vehicle for almost 9 hours. The attorney representing Coleman said it was a tragic accident brought on by sleep deprivation.
11: You won't find a citizen on the planet that will say she didn't love and adore these three children. I have been moved by spending time with her. Her faith in God. She told me last night that she's learned, she felt that her purpose in this was to learn humility, to learn patience and grace.
10: He's asking for a mandate on in-car sensor technology and adjusting how these accidents are prosecuted. Louisiana is trying to stop the brain drain. According to Fox 8 News, new state data shows 40% of people leaving Louisiana hold a college degree, a number Commissioner of Higher Education Dr. Kim Hunter Reed, who is black, says is tied directly to jobs.
12: And we're finding so many students say, well, the jobs are in Texas or the jobs are in Austin, Alabama or some other place.
10: In response, education officials are building a career alignment dashboard to connect college students with in-state jobs starting freshman year.
12: We always say to students, it's an expensive place to sort of find your niche, right? We want to make sure we're getting you as much career exploration and career navigation before you come to us.
10: More than 200 companies have already signed on, and it launches in January. Meantime, a cyber attack is raising new concerns about water safety in Metro Atlanta. Clayton County's Water Authority says hackers targeted its system this week, cutting service in a majority black community south of Atlanta. It's part of a wider assault. The FBI says water systems in at least 7 states have been hit since late July, with investigators eyeing a possible Iran connection. And Stockbridge, Georgia's youngest mayor in city history, is fighting serious allegations. 22-year-old Jaden Williams, who is black, is disputing a 21-page report accusing him of financial misspending and sexual misconduct. The city council stripped his administrative powers and locked him out of his office. The report questions about $4,000 in spending that Williams says is legit and offered receipts. He also denies the sexual misconduct claims, too. Attorney Robert Kanner is now suing to reverse the suspension with a hearing set for August 17th. And finally, recovery money is on the way for storm-battered communities in two states. President Trump approved federal disaster aid for five Louisiana parishes to help cover debris removal and infrastructure repairs after Tropical Storm Arthur. Mississippi got its own declaration, too, unlocking direct aid for families in four counties. I'm Esther Dillard on your home for Black News First, the Black Information Network.
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20: If you are receiving Social Security benefits, here is some potentially good news. A new projection from the Senior Citizens League suggests the 2027 cost of living adjustment, or COLA, could come in at 3.8%. That is 1% higher than last year's 2.8% increase. Based on current estimates, that would boost the average monthly Social Security check by about $74, raising it from roughly $1,938 to just over $2,011 per month. The cost of living adjustment is designed to help retirees keep up with inflation. It is calculated using inflation data from July, August, and September. The official 2027 adjustment will come from the Social Security Administration, but it will not be announced until October. Even though bigger checks could be on the way, current projections show the program's retirement trust fund could face a funding shortfall by the year 2032. And without action from Congress, benefits could automatically be reduced by about 17%. Money news at 24 and 54 minutes past each hour. I'm Nicole Deal.
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21: For 24/7 news, the Black Information Network. Here's what's happening in your region right now. Three fire stations in the majority black city of New Orleans closed Saturday due to the lack of qualified firefighters. The president of the New Orleans Firefighters Association says the issue involves the number of firefighters qualified to perform specialized duties, including operating pumps and ladder trucks. Firefighters must complete training to qualify for those classifications, but the union says the city hasn't offered the necessary classes recently. Volunteers had been doing the work, but they also had been getting paid. But you see, the city is facing a budget crunch. Here's Michael Harrison, the New Orleans deputy mayor of public safety, who's a black man.
22: People have to be trained and certified, but with every training and certification comes a pay that's attached to it. And while it is good and necessary to train people in the budget crisis that we're experiencing, everything can't be done right now.
21: City leaders have directed the fire chief to use available resources to reopen the fire stations, even approving overtime needed to staff the units. Well, Louisiana Republican Attorney General Liz Merle says she plans to investigate Dr. Anthony Fauci, according to a post she made on X.
0: On the advice of counsel, I respectfully decline to answer based upon my rights under the Fifth Amendment to the Constitution.
21: It comes after Fauci testified during a Senate hearing last week where he repeatedly invoked the Fifth Amendment. Days before the hearing, Senator Rand Paul released what he calls Fauci's diary during the pandemic. According to NBC News, Paul claims that diary proves Fauci was deliberately downplaying the theory that COVID-19 originated from China's Wuhan lab. To Chicago, where the question is the media making too big of a deal out of two staffers leaving Chicago Mayor Brandon Johnson's administration? The black man and mayor doesn't seem to be moved by the departures. One staffer reportedly resigned to take care of an aging parent just days after the city's CFO stepped down. And this, of course, is on top of the staffing changes that come after a troublesome mid-year budget update. The mayor said even after others have left, it has not stopped his office from building the safest, most affordable big city in America. I'm Tammy Eswick on your home for 24/7 News, the Black Information Network. Now here's your Washington Roundup.
1: President Trump says a new round of talks with Iran will be the country's final opportunity to reach a deal. On Monday, the president said, "I want to give them every last chance before decapitation," while accusing the Iranian regime of being unbelievably duplicitous after officials denied that talks were underway. In a post on Truth Social, Trump said that whether Iran admits it or not, the two sides are discussing preventing the Islamic Republic from obtaining a nuclear weapon. The comments come after Trump said he called off what he described as the biggest attack since World War II against Iran over the weekend, saying he wanted to allow time for diplomatic discussions. That's your Washington Roundup. I'm Morgan Wood, your White House correspondent in Washington, D.C. on the Black Information Network, your home for Black news first.
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18: Welcome to the journey around America, where we visit iconic locations connected to Black history. 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The Apollo Theater opened its doors in 1914 as a burlesque theater, but soon became the premier showplace for live musical entertainment. The theater became famous for Amateur Night, a weekly talent show that launched the careers of stars like Lauryn Hill and the Jackson Five.
23: Osiris, let me get up, ISIS. If you talk to me, not
18: audiences at the Apollo became known for cheering or booing performers on stage.
24: Y'all making people walk off stage tonight.
18: The slogan, "Be Good or Be Gone," became the theater's motto. Over the years, the Apollo Theater hosted many memorable events in Black music history. The Apollo Theater, a place where dreams are born, legends are made, and history is written. For the Black Information Network, I'm Kevin Brown.
25: I'm Amber Payton with BIN News Now. Black Chicago Mayor Brandon Johnson says 15 more Chicago public schools will join the Sustainable Community Schools program this fall.
26: Because this is a powerful way that we can eliminate inequities and expand opportunities for young people to learn.
25: The expansion, which provides wellness services and after-school support, brings the citywide total to 51. Black Savannah, Georgia Mayor Van Johnson says license plate readers remain valuable despite allegations that four officers and two police staffers misused the flock system. Johnson noted the technology helped arrest five people connected to last week's Fellwood Park shooting. And a new ACLU report finds pregnant women in 43 of Alabama's 67 counties have little or no access to maternity care. The group says Alabama's maternal mortality rate is nearly twice the national average and even higher among black women. Get BIN News Now on demand 24/7 on the iHeartRadio app.
27: I'm Mike Stevens on your home for Black News First, the Black Information Network. Here's your top headlines this hour. Black Democratic voters in Michigan are among those coming out in full force to decide who will take on the Republican for U.S. Senate in November in that state. The ultimate outcome could impact the balance of power in Washington. Also, the Michigan governor's race is important. Black Republican Congressman John James wants the seat, and President Trump wants him to have it. That's why he endorsed him.
4: The president understands how important Michigan is, which is the reason why he trusts me to help make Michigan great again. In the state of Michigan, people want to know two things. Are you a good leader, and am I for you? Well, yes, I am for you. I have the leadership to actually deliver in tough environments and circumstances, and my opponents have not had the occasion to develop the skill set to even begin to credibly talk about how to deliver on their promises.
27: We're also watching an important race in Missouri. Black incumbent Congressman Wesley Bell is facing off against Black Democratic Socialist Cori Bush, who is trying to return to the House seat she previously held. We'll have results from both races as they come in. In Florida, a Black police officer finds himself on the other side of the law. Criminal charges have been filed against Miami Gardens officer Cole McKinney Sr., recently arrested for alleged domestic violence.
5: McKinney is accused of choking and threatening to kill a woman he was having an affair with and pulling a gun on her. McKinney, however, says he never choked the woman and did not have his gun with him at the time. McKinney telling Miami 7 News prosecutors should do the right thing and throw out the charges. Meanwhile, the unnamed woman has a protective order against him. He is on unpaid leave while the case plays out. I'm Mike Island on the Black Information Network.
27: And many cities need school bus drivers. There is a shortage around the country. But despite the shortage, schools want drivers that follow the rules and drive legally. Well, new video shows the arrest of a Black man accused of driving an unregistered school bus with a suspended license in the Miami area. 23-year-old Eric Anthony Moore is charged. According to the report, authorities responded after getting 911 calls about a man recklessly driving a school bus. When officers pulled it over and they did a records check, they discovered the issues. Video posted shows the suspect being handcuffed next to the school bus. Moore was booked into jail after it was learned he also had a fugitive warrant for his arrest. How he was able to get access to the school bus in the first place is not yet clear. For more stories of interest to the Black community, log on to BINnews.com. 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
7: The words justice for all sound powerful, but in Black communities, they still sound like a promise waiting to be kept. At the Black Information Network, we break down the policies that prevent justice from being equal. We report on mandatory minimums that lock people up longer because of zip code, not crime. On cash bail systems that punish poverty, not guilt. On sentencing guidelines that look fair until you look at who's being sentenced. We speak with exonerees who served decades for crimes they did not commit. We cover clemency requests that sit unanswered for years. And we talk with families who never stopped fighting for their loved ones because justice for them is personal. We highlight prosecutors who are changing their approach, who are expunging records, ending cash bail, reinvesting in rehabilitation over incarceration. And we follow activists who keep the system in check. Justice doesn't come free. It comes from pressure, and we're here to keep applying it. With Black News First, this is Misty Jordan on the Black Information Network.
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10: I'm Kevin Brown on your home for 24/7 News, the Black Information Network. Chicago Mayor Brandon Johnson is losing another high-profile financial leader before a crucial budget season. Correspondent Perry Williams reports.
11: Budget Director Annette Guzman's leaving 1 week after the city's chief financial officer, Stephen Marr, stepped down. Guzman says she's leaving to spend more time with her family. Meanwhile, Chicago faces a $90 million budget deficit. Deputy Budget Director Jonathan Ernst will serve as acting budget chief. I'm Perry Williams.
10: It's primary day in Washington state. Voters have until 8 p.m. to deliver their ballot to an official election drop box. Voters can also go to the post office and ask for a manual postmark on their ballot. It's too late to drop the ballot in the mailbox, as there's no guarantee it'll be postmarked with today's date. Today's election asks voters to make choices in all of Washington's congressional districts, state legislators, members of the Supreme Court, local and county offices, along with local measures. As of Friday, turnout was just 15%. Meanwhile, in California, a majority of San Franciscans support allowing police to monitor public safety cameras in real time to help deter crime. According to a new poll by Grow SF, 64% of likely voters surveyed either strongly or somewhat supported expanding the ability of SFPD to view live footage. When asked if drones and cameras should be used during live active 911 investigations, support grew to 72%. Respondents also supported giving tasers to the police, with 70% of San Franciscans saying they'd approve. The poll says San Francisco is currently the only major city police department in the U.S. whose patrol officers are not equipped with tasers. In Seattle, Washington, the mayor is being urged to activate 22 police surveillance cameras. Correspondent Brad Ford reports.
3: Organizers behind Seattle events, along with other organizations, sent a letter to Mayor Katie Wilson asking her to turn on surveillance cameras in the Stadium District and Pioneer Square while the city conducts an audit of the Seattle Police Department's real-time crime center. They also want the cameras expanded to include Seattle Center, where a mass shooting killed three people. They say the cameras should be reactivated with the safeguards mandated when the program was approved. I'm Brad Ford.
10: We're learning more about a massive six-alarm fire at a Foster City condo complex in the Bay Area that sent residents fleeing for their lives. Firefighters were back on the scene Monday, putting out hotspots one day after flames engulfed portions of a complex on Seaspray Lane. More than 50 families were displaced by the fire. An investigation on how the fire started is ongoing, but fire officials Monday confirmed that the building did not have fire sprinklers. Back in Chicago, Chicago Mayor Brandon Johnson is brushing off Illinois Secretary of State Alexi Chiniglius' recent decision to run for mayor. The mayor became passionate yesterday during a press conference concerning his own resume. He said there's no mayor in modern history that can say that they've overseen the city at a time when economic development is going up and crime is going down. Without stating names, Mayor Johnson added there are people seeking office that are claiming that they'll close schools. Chiniglius mentioned in a recent Sun-Times interview that it was time to look at the possibility of school closures. I'm Kevin Brown on your home for Black News First, the Black Information Network.
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15: On June 6, 1984, a well-known Beverly Hills con artist named Ron Levin vanishes without a trace. 8 weeks later, a wealthy Iranian exile is kidnapped out of his home and is never heard from again. At first, the two disappearances seem unrelated, but soon suspicion falls on a group of young men united by greed and privilege. They are the golden sons of LA's wealthiest families. They drive matching BMWs, wear tailored Armani suits, lunch at Spago's, and run up tabs at LA's hippest hotspots. They call themselves the Billionaire Boys Club. They are united by a common goal. They want all the riches and status they were promised since birth, and they'll stop at nothing to get it. Their leader is Joe Hunt. He's 23 years old, charming and charismatic, and a master of mind games. But Joe's real talent lies in fleecing millions of dollars from wealthy investors in a high-stakes Ponzi scheme. It's a scheme that will slowly implode and put its members on a path to revenge, kidnapping, and murder. I'm Tracy Patton. 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How did Joe Hunt manage to con millions from investors? Why did a group of privileged young men who had it all follow him down a road of destruction? This is the true story of the Billionaire Boys Club.
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17: 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Our journalists come from the communities they report on, and that matters because representation shapes how stories are told and how truth is heard. We're not just chasing headlines. We're holding power accountable and lifting up the stories that others overlooked. You deserve to hear your news your way. That's why we're here. With Black News First, this is the Black Information Network.
19: The opinions, beliefs, and viewpoints expressed in this commentary are those of the author and do not necessarily represent those of BIN and its founding partners and employees.
20: I'm James D. Harris, and I have something to say. I never took the COVID vaccine, and I am still waiting on my apology. The non-vaccinated were called stupid, selfish, irresponsible, a threat to public health. People I knew looked at me differently, as though refusing to roll up my sleeve had transformed me into public enemy number one. But I wasn't confused. I wasn't careless. And I wasn't ignorant. I understood how the virus spread. I evaluated my own health, my own risk factors, and the information available to me. Then I exercised what used to be considered a fundamental American right. I made a personal medical decision about my own body. I simply reached a different conclusion than the people demanding obedience. But during COVID, disagreement was no longer permitted. Asking questions became misinformation. Body autonomy became selfishness. And people who had spent years shouting, "My body, my choice," suddenly discovered an exception. The moral case for the mandates rested heavily on the claim that vaccination would stop infection and transmission. That became the justification for excluding people from jobs, restaurants, airplanes, and schools. Then reality intervened. Vaccinated people got COVID. Vaccinated people experienced breakthrough infections. Vaccinated people could transmit the virus. That doesn't mean the vaccines had no benefit. They reduced the risk of severe illness for many people. But that never justified treating those who declined the shot like enemies of society. My personal medical decision was turned into a moral felony. And when the certainty collapsed, there was no accountability, no reflection, no admission that millions of Americans were demonized under claims that did not withstand the test of time. I wasn't the problem. I was simply an easy target for politicians, corporations, and frightened people who needed someone to blame. Fear is the great mind killer. So no, I am not asking for permission to feel vindicated. I am asking for an apology. And because the disrespect was public, relentless, and loud, that is exactly how loud the apology needs to be. I'm James T. Harris for the Black Information Network.
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17: Blocking New York from enforcing laws requiring federal immigration agents to remove face coverings and display identification. Parts of the plains and Midwest will see a return of severe thunderstorms this week. These strongest storms could bring large hail, damaging wind gusts, and a limited chance of isolated tornadoes. And the wildfires in Spokane, Washington are still raging with 0% containment. I'm Amber Payton, and that's what's trending.
16: 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Covering the latest news, sports, and events at our historically black colleges and universities. Here's Morgan Wood.
21: Forbes has released its first ever ranking dedicated exclusively to historically black colleges and universities, highlighting the schools it says best prepare students for long-term success. The Mecca, Howard University, topped the list of private HBCUs, followed by Spelman, Morehouse, Xavier University of Louisiana, and Hampton. On the public side, North Carolina A&T claimed the number one spot with Florida A&M, Prairie View A&M, Morgan State, and the University of the Virgin Islands rounding out the top five. The rankings evaluated 20 HBCUs using factors including graduate salaries, return on investment, student debt, graduation rates, and alumni outcomes. Forbes says the list is designed to recognize institutions that continue to deliver strong academic value while producing leaders across business, government, medicine, education, and beyond. With the latest HBCU news, I'm Morgan Wood on the Black Information Network, your home for Black News First.
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22: I'm Shay Diddy on the Black Information Network. In 2019, the St. John Will.i.am Coltrane African Orthodox Church observed its 50th anniversary. Based in San Francisco, the church uses John Coltrane's music as a source for religious discovery. Instead of singing traditional hymns, worshipers chant Coltrane's A Love Supreme, and there are monthly meditations where people commune with Coltrane's music. In 1965, Branzo King and his wife, Marina King, saw Coltrane live at San Francisco Jazz Club. The couple had a religious experience. They called it a sound baptism. In the years leading up to his death in 1967 at the age of 40, Coltrane's music had grown increasingly spiritual. He said that he wanted to be a saint, and in him, Branzo, who had wanted to be a preacher, had found his God. Instead of a mural of Jesus in the sanctuary, there is one of patron saint John Coltrane. And that's a fact. I'm Shay Diddy on the Black Information Network.
23: TV show star is facing child sex crimes in Fulton County, Georgia. Hickville police arrested Sydney Starr on Sunday for multiple felony sexual assault charges involving a juvenile. Officers found her at the embassy suite near the airport. Starr is best known for her time on the show Love and Hip Hop New York. Dwayne Davis, a.k.a. Keefe D, is opening up about not taking a plea deal ahead of his Tupac murder trial. In an interview with KLAS 8 News Now, Davis said, quote, "I didn't take no plea deal because I didn't do nothing," end quote. He went on to explain that he's battled cancer, has had heart issues, and believes he'll be dead in 10 years, adding, quote, "Why would I want to take a plea deal?" end quote. Davis is accused of ordering a hit on Tupac and was charged with murder. He pleaded not guilty and is set to face trial on August 10th in Las Vegas. Rihanna is now the only living national hero in Barbados after the passing of cricket player Sir Garfield Sobers. During the athlete's funeral services, the prime minister reflected on his death and declared that the singer is Barbados' only living national hero. Rihanna was named ambassador by the government of Barbados in 2018 and declared a national hero of Barbados in 2021. With the latest entertainment, I'm Alexandria Ikamoni on the Black Information Network.
24: I'm Big Sue on the Black Information Network. George Washington Carver, an agricultural scientist, inventor, and educator at Tuskegee University, sought to revitalize southern soil that had been stripped by cotton, a nitrogen-depleting crop. He developed a crop rotation method that alternated the cotton with legumes like peanuts that fixed nitrogen and other edible crops such as corn. This method increased the soil's productive capacity

0: history. I'm Layla Ali, and my history lives here.
1: I'm Bill Black with another Bet You Didn't Know music fact. How many times have you seen the Temptations movie and said this line?
2: They're coming to see me.
3: They're coming to see the Temptations.
2: Ain't nobody coming to see you, Otis.
1: Maybe there was one somebody. You ever heard Patti LaBelle talk about the time she was engaged to

0: It treated nearly five times that number over the past year. Hospital leaders say the facility is operating beyond capacity with more patients than available beds. The hospital is facing an estimated $80 million to $100 million funding shortfall beginning next year. The potential closure could have a significant impact on the surrounding South Los Angeles community, where the hospital provides critical emergency and health care services to many residents. Dr. Nakasi says the hospital needs to get the most out of the little funding it has to work with.
1: Right now, when we are on the edge, when we are on the cliff, we need to make sure every dollar, every public dollar is going to the areas that is most needed.
0: The Los Angeles County Board of Supervisors is expected to vote on whether to conduct an independent review of the $126 million in annual funding distributed among 13 hospitals, with hospital officials saying Martin Luther King Jr. Community Hospital is among those most in need of support. I'm Morgan Wood on your home for 24/7 News, the Black Information Network. Now here's your Healthy Minute.
2: Lyme disease can lead to mental disorders, not just physical symptoms. A new study out of Denmark found that patients hospitalized for Lyme disease had a 28% higher risk of developing mental issues and were twice as likely to attempt suicide. The disease is spread by deer ticks, and nearly 500,000 people are treated in the U.S. every year. In other health news, a new study is showing only 1 in 10 kids will outgrow ADHD. The University of Washington School of Medicine in Seattle tracked over 100 kids for 16 years and found that most kids will likely have symptoms fade in and out as they mature, from children to teens to adults. Very few will have a full remission of symptoms. Doctors now describe ADHD as waxing and waning, or dynamic fluctuating disorder. Overall, the study found that 2/3 of children will experience periods of remission and recurrence of symptoms throughout adolescence. And that's your Healthy Minute. I'm Mike Island on the Black Information Network.
3: Justice is supposed to be blind, but too often it sees black skin. The numbers don't lie. Black people are more likely to be stopped, more likely to be searched, more likely to be charged, and when the charges come, more likely to be sentenced for longer, even when the crime is the same.
4: We talk to public defenders juggling 80 cases at once who still fight for our people. We talk to mothers who waited years for a trial date that never came. We talk to young men sentenced at 18 who are now 40 and still inside.
3: And we don't just stop at the problem. We cover cities trying to change how policing works, where mental health responders replace armed officers and body cameras don't mysteriously malfunction.
4: We also track the setbacks, because for every bill that passes, there's another trying to undo it.
3: Justice should not depend on your zip code, your record, or your race. But in America, it still does. And we're not done saying that truth. With Black News First, this is Ramses Ja.
4: And I'm Q Ward
3: on the BIN.
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7: I'm Amber Payton with BIN News Now. Martin Luther King Jr. Community Hospital in Willowbrook, California is warning it could close because of a major funding gap. The hospital treated about five times the number of patients it was built to serve last year and could face a shortfall of up to $100 million.
1: We're one of the busiest emergency departments in the United States of America.
7: Los Angeles County supervisors are expected to vote on a review of funding distributed to 13 hospitals. A bridge replacement project is hurting businesses in a historically black lower-income area of Sumter, South Carolina. The Sumter Black Chamber of Commerce says over 10,000 cars a day are being diverted. And Black Los Angeles Mayor Karen Bass is far outpacing challenger Nithya Raman in fundraising. Bass raised more than $511,000 in June and nearly $3.8 million overall, compared with Raman's $1.2 million. Get BIN News Now on demand 24/7 on the iHeartRadio app.
8: I'm Vanessa Tyler on the Black Information Network, your home for Black News First. A high-ranking New York police official is accused of taking part in the getaway for her alleged gang-banging son. And now she's under arrest for attempted murder. Mount Vernon, now former deputy police commissioner, 49-year-old Jennifer Lackard, and her husband were driving their 20-year-old son, Chase Lackard, to a Bronx courthouse in connection to a case when officials say he texted his parents, who were in the family van, to be ready. Police say he fired shots at a rival gang member, jumped in the family vehicle, and they all sped away. This woman lives near the courthouse and saw the crime scene after the Black family made their getaway.
9: It was ridiculous. How are you going to shoot
10: right next to the courthouse?
9: The criminal court.
8: Lackard has been fired from the Mount Vernon Police Department. Her husband, who authorities say was the driver, will also face charges. Children need the Bible, says the group Texas Values, who insists the Ten Commandments must be posted in schools. But a new lawsuit out of Houston says Texas posting the Ten Commandments in Texas public schools violates parental rights, which gives parents the right to make decisions concerning a child's upbringing. But those for religion in schools say they don't think parents can make that choice.
11: Parents don't have a constitutional right to remove historically significant subjects from the public school curriculum. Public education has always included subjects that families may disagree with.
8: It was deadly, destructive, and so many Black people lost homes that had been in their families for generations from the Eaton Fire. And now, officially, there is a cause. The Los Angeles County Fire Department confirms what had been suspected. The fire was sparked by an Edison Southern California electrical tower. In fact, a neighbor's doorbell cam captured lines sparking that fueled the blaze on January 7th, 2025. 19 people died and about 9,000 homes went up in flames. And so many are still suffering. People like Altadena resident Zaire Calvin. He lost the irreplaceable, not just his home, but his sister, who died as a result of the fire.
12: You're looking at my lot, plural, which we had five homes on. Lost so much. I've been an advocate since the fires, fighting for my community, rebuild everything Altadena. I had no idea $2.5 billion was designated for fire victims.
8: If Black residents and others didn't know, there is a $2.5 billion relief package to help those still trying to recover a year and a half later. But an NBC LA investigation finds only a fraction of the money has been used, and very little of the money actually went to those homeowners who needed most.
12: I definitely would not want funds directed to anywhere but in the hands of the survivors who've lost everything.
8: There are several lawsuits against power companies, Southern California Edison.
0: I'm Vanessa Tyler on the Black Information Network, your home for Black News First.
13: Wesson Tishome with another essential Black film. What started as a suggestion from Maya Angelou to the government of Ghana ended with an Independence Day concert on March 6, 1971. Featuring Wilson Pickett, Ike and Tina Turner, Les McCann and Eddie Harris, the Staple Singers, Santana featuring Willie Bobo, Roberta Flack, and the voices of East Harlem, the movie Soul to Soul not only captures performances from these iconic artists, their personal journey connecting to their roots, ancestral homeland, and history.
14: People get offended by talking about going back home and all that, but in a way, I really feel it deep inside. They just won't.
13: Transformational for many of the artists whose only understanding of Africa came from Hollywood tropes, but also for the country of Ghana that would experience Western music firsthand for the first time.
15: You can hear the moans and groans coming from here. Their spirits are still here.
13: Soul to Soul captures artist and audience united by a history of oppression and the music used to overcome it, making it another essential Black film. I'm Wesson Tishome for the Black Information Network.
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7: Black Democratic Governor Wes Moore praised the move, saying Maryland must respond as Republican-led states redraw districts to benefit their party.
17: We're back now to be able to ensure that our elections should be in the hands of the people of Maryland.
7: Republicans called the proposal a partisan power grab aimed at the state's only GOP-held congressional seat. The amendment would not approve a specific map, but would clear legal obstacles that currently limit how congressional districts can be drawn. Maryland is joining 23 states and the District of Columbia in a lawsuit challenging how the federal government handles personal information from low-income families. Black Attorney General Anthony Brown says the Trump administration unlawfully expanded access to sensitive data belonging to millions of temporary assistance for needy family benefit recipients. Brown says families relying on the benefits should not have to worry that their information could be shared across agencies or used against them. Now to Hampton Roads. Yesterday, we reported that Governor Abigail Spanberger restored the civil rights of more than 66,000 Virginians with prior felony convictions, a decision praised by the Virginia NAACP. Now a Black Portsmouth man is showing how the right support can help people rebuild their lives after incarceration. Michael Marshall spent more than a decade in prison before founding First Opportunity, an organization that provides mentoring, job training, housing, substance abuse counseling, and reentry services. Marshall is now partnering with the Blakey Weaver Counseling Center to launch Exodus, a program designed to provide mental health support, mentorship, and reentry assistance to young people leaving juvenile detention. Marshall tells WHRO many people are not looking for a second chance. They're still waiting for their first true opportunity. Turning now to Charlotte, where Black Carolina Panthers quarterback Bryce Young is heading into the new season with more questions surrounding his long-term future with the team. Vice President of Football Operations Brant Tillis says the Panthers are in no rush to begin contract extension talks because Young is still developing and has more to prove. The former number one overall pick is entering his fourth NFL season and remains under contract through 2027. And a group of D.C. students is launching a new podcast focused on teen mental health. Behind the Smile will explore bullying, toxic relationships, anxiety, and self-esteem. Miles Johnson Dean, a rising sophomore at HBCU Norfolk State University, tells News 4 Washington the project gives young people healthier ways to cope and better understand their struggles.
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20: The only way I can describe it is blind panic, fear. 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
21: Hello?
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0: This is Morgan Wood from the Black Information Network, sharing Black history around America. More than 200,000 Black soldiers fought in the Civil War, many for a freedom.

Forget-Me-Nots. But did you know there was a very, very, very big record written for Patrice Rushen that she declined? Let me explain. Okay, surely you know this song, right?

8th album, he was accepting submissions of songs. Enter Brother Number Two. Brother Number Two submits a song for Brother Number One's album, but Brother Number One says, uh-uh, that's trash. So Brother

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2: Kay Michelle is closing one chapter and opening another. The singer and reality TV star wrapped up her first season on The Real Housewives of Atlanta while also releasing her new country album, Jesus and Whiskey. On The Breakfast Club, Kay Michelle spoke more about her album, her country roots, and being a Black woman in the genre.
3: It's straight country music, how I grew up deep. 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
3: And you hear it, you might not think, even though we started the genre, but you wouldn't think that. So to have to change your album title, to not do certain songs yet, to have to kind of, you know, try to actually really try to bring everybody together.
2: Kay Michelle says the project fulfills a lifelong dream of making the country album she's always wanted to record. Elsewhere in entertainment, Jafar Jackson is lining up his next major film role. According to The Hollywood Reporter, the actor will star alongside Will Smith in the upcoming action thriller Supermax. This follows the box office success of Michael. The Michael Jackson biopic, which has surpassed $1 billion worldwide. With the latest in entertainment, I'm Morgan Wood on the Black Information Network, your home for Black news first.
0: Welcome to the journey around America where we visit iconic locations connected to Black history. Today, we head to Harlem, New York, where the legendary Apollo Theater stands as a symbol of African-American culture. The Apollo Theater opened its doors in 1914 as a burlesque theater, but soon became the premier showplace for live musical entertainment. The theater became famous for Amateur Night, a weekly talent show that launched the careers of stars like Lauryn Hill and the Jackson 5.
5: Osiris, let me get the mices. If you're talking females, it's just taking out the mices.
0: Audiences at the Apollo became known for cheering or booing performers on stage.
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0: The slogan, "Be Good or Be Gone," became the theater's motto. Over the years, the Apollo Theater hosted many memorable events in Black music history. The Apollo Theater, a place where dreams are born, legends are made, and history is written. For the Black Information Network, I'm Kevin Brown.
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9: 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Here's what's happening in your region right now. Three fire stations in the majority Black city of New Orleans closed Saturday due to the lack of qualified firefighters. The president of the New Orleans Firefighters Association says the issue involves the number of firefighters qualified to perform specialized duties, including operating pumps and ladder trucks. Firefighters must complete training to qualify for those classifications, but the union says the city hasn't offered the necessary classes recently. Volunteers had been doing the work, but they also had been getting paid. But you see, the city is facing a budget crunch. Here's Michael Harrison, the New Orleans deputy mayor of public safety, who's a Black man.
10: People have to be trained and certified, but with every training and certification comes a pay that's attached to it. And while it is good and necessary to train people in the budget crisis that we're experiencing, everything can't be done right now.
9: City leaders have directed the fire chief to use available resources to reopen the fire stations, even approving overtime needed to staff the units. Well, Louisiana Republican Attorney General Liz Merle says she plans to investigate Dr. Anthony Fauci, according to a post she made on X.
11: On the advice of counsel, I respectfully decline to answer based upon my rights under the Fifth Amendment to the Constitution.
9: It comes after Fauci testified during a Senate hearing last week where he repeatedly invoked the Fifth Amendment. Days before the hearing, Senator Rand Paul released what he calls Fauci's diary during the pandemic. According to NBC News, Paul claims that diary proves Fauci was deliberately downplaying the theory that COVID-19 originated from China's Wuhan lab. To Chicago, where the question is the media making too big of a deal out of two staffers leaving Chicago Mayor Brandon Johnson's administration? The Black man and mayor doesn't seem to be moved by the departures. One staffer reportedly resigned to take care of an aging parent just days after the city's CFO stepped down. And this, of course, is on top of the staffing changes that come after a troublesome mid-year budget update. The mayor said even after others have left, it has not stopped his office from building the safest, most affordable big city in America. I'm Tammy Eswick on your home for 24/7 News, the Black Information Network. Now here's your Washington Roundup.
2: President Trump says a new round of talks with Iran will be the country's final opportunity to reach a deal. On Monday, the president said, "I want to give them every last chance before decapitation," while accusing the Iranian regime of being unbelievably duplicitous after officials denied that talks were underway. In a post on Truth Social, Trump said that whether Iran admits it or not, the two sides are discussing preventing the Islamic Republic from obtaining a nuclear weapon. The comments come after Trump said he called off what he described as the biggest attack since World War II against Iran over the weekend, saying he wanted to allow time for diplomatic discussions. That's your Washington Roundup. I'm Morgan Wood, your White House correspondent in Washington, D.C. on the Black Information Network, your home for Black news first.
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4: On December 9th, 1946, in Philadelphia, Howard Stanley Frankie Beverly was born. In 1970, he would form the group Raw Soul, which later was renamed Maze. Under the mentorship of Marvin Gaye, Frankie Beverly and Maze would go on to give us 9 gold albums. Frankie Beverly and Maze's live experience was more like a party than a concert. Dressed in his signature all white, crowds would stand at their feet and sing to the top of their lungs.
7: Joy, ooh, and pain. I like sunshine.
4: Sadly, on September 10th, 2024, Frankie Beverly left us with hits for lifetimes to come.

0: University sought to revitalize southern soil that had been stripped by cotton, a nitrogen-depleting crop. He developed a crop rotation method that alternated the cotton with legumes like peanuts that fixed nitrogen and other edible crops such as corn. This method increased the soil's productive capacity and also gave southern farmers another crop to produce and sell besides cotton, thus diversifying the market. In addition to crop rotation, Dr. Carver promoted the practice of using compost to reintroduce nutrients and add organic matter to the soil. He showed that using compost for soil revitalization increased its productivity by 100-fold compared with previous common methods. Using compost to build soil is a critical practice in organic farming and gardening today. And that's a fact. I'm Big Sue on the Black Information Network.
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3: I'm Amber Payton with BIN News Now. Martin Luther King Jr. Community Hospital in Willowbrook, California is warning it could close because of a major funding gap. The hospital treated about 5 times the number of patients it was built to serve last year and could face a shortfall of up to $100 million.
4: We're one of the busiest emergency departments in the United States of America.
3: Los Angeles County supervisors are expected to vote on a review of funding distributed to 13 hospitals. A bridge replacement project is hurting businesses in a historically Black lower-income area of Sumter, South Carolina. The Sumter Black Chamber of Commerce says over 10,000 cars a day are being diverted. And Black Los Angeles Mayor Karen Bass is far outpacing challenger Nithya Raman in fundraising. Bass raised more than $511,000 in June and nearly $3.8 million overall, compared with Raman's $1.2 million. Get BIN News Now on demand 24/7 on the iHeartRadio app.
5: I'm Vanessa Tyler on the Black Information Network, your home for Black News First. All the tainted water lines in the city of Flint finally have been replaced.
6: It was not an easy task. It took a massive team effort to get to this particular point.
5: That's Flint Mayor Sheldon Neely, who made the announcement after thousands of excavations, replacements, and inspections. Advocates say all the work is not done.
7: It's kind of a mix. We're excited because, yes, the residents fought to get us this far, but we're not done. So while this is a great step forward, it's not finished, and there's still so much more work to do.
5: Flint, Michigan became ground zero for the water crisis in 2014 to 2019, where untreated water flowed into the homes in the heavily Black populated city. And don't call it a comeback, because in the race between the two Black candidates for Congressional District 1 in Missouri, voters did not bring back former Congresswoman and Squad member Cori Bush, but voted to keep incumbent Wesley Bell representing them in Washington. A high-ranking New York police official is accused of taking part in the getaway for her alleged gang-banging son. And now she's under arrest for attempted murder. Mount Vernon, now former deputy police commissioner, 49-year-old Jennifer Lackard, and her husband were driving their 20-year-old son, Chase Lackard, to a Bronx courthouse in connection to a case when officials say he texted his parents, who were in the family van, to be ready. Police say he fired shots at a rival gang member, jumped in the family vehicle, and they all sped away. This woman lives near the courthouse and saw the crime scene after the Black family made their getaway.
8: It was ridiculous. How are you going to shoot
9: right next to the courthouse?
8: The criminal court.
5: Lackard has been fired from the Mount Vernon Police Department. Her husband, who authorities say was the driver, will also face charges. Don't believe the autopsy. There's a fake one going around on social media claiming to be the toxicology report on what was in Nolan Wells' system. The Black teen hanging with his white friends died during 4th of July celebrations on Horn Island in Mississippi. According to the Mississippi Public Safety Commissioner, who even put out a statement, the real results have not been released to the public. As BIN has reported, all evidence will be presented to a Mississippi grand jury. For more in these stories and international, national, state, and local news impacting the Black community, listen to the Black Information Network on the iHeartRadio app or log on to BINnews.com. 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And follow me at VanessaTyler1 on Instagram. I'm Vanessa Tyler on the Black Information Network, your home for Black News First.
9: This is Esther Dillard with another spotlight on Black excellence. Tyler Perry is one of the most successful figures in the entertainment industry. Born in New Orleans, Louisiana in 1969, Emmett Perry Jr. endured a difficult childhood marked by poverty and abuse. After changing his name and moving to Atlanta in 1992, Tyler Perry began writing and producing stage plays that became highly successful.
10: All you gotta do is take an R&B song, put Jesus in it, and it's a gospel song.
9: What? It was also during that time that he created his signature character, the iconic Mabel Medea Simmons.
11: Yea, though she walked in the valley with the shadow of Little Red Riding Hood and the Three Bears.
9: With an estimated net worth of over $1 billion, Tyler Perry is also a generous philanthropist, having donated millions to such causes as education, civil rights, and disaster relief, and another shining example of Black excellence. I'm Esther Dillard on the Black Information Network.
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3: I'm Amber Payton on your home for 24/7 News, the Black Information Network. Here's what's happening in your region right now. Maryland voters will decide in November whether to change the state constitution to allow a new congressional map ahead of the 2028 elections. The Democrat-led legislature approved the ballot measure on Tuesday during a special session. Black Democratic Governor Wes Moore praised the move, saying Maryland must respond as Republican-led states redraw districts to benefit their party.
12: We're back now to be able to ensure that our elections should be in the hands of the people of Maryland.
3: Republicans called the proposal a partisan power grab aimed at the state's only GOP-held congressional seat. The amendment would not approve a specific map, but would clear legal obstacles that currently limit how congressional districts can be drawn. Maryland is joining 23 states and the District of Columbia in a lawsuit challenging how the federal government handles personal information from low-income families. Black Attorney General Anthony Brown says the Trump administration unlawfully expanded access to sensitive data belonging to millions of temporary assistance for needy family benefit recipients. Brown says families relying on the benefits should not have to worry that their information could be shared across agencies or used against them. Now to Hampton Roads. Yesterday, we reported that Governor Abigail Spanberger restored the civil rights of more than 66,000 Virginians with prior felony convictions, a decision praised by the Virginia NAACP. Now a Black Portsmouth man is showing how the right support can help people rebuild their lives after incarceration. Michael Marshall spent more than a decade in prison before founding First Opportunity, an organization that provides mentoring, job training, housing, substance abuse counseling, and reentry services. Marshall is now partnering with the Blakey Weaver Counseling Center to launch Exodus, a program designed to provide mental health support, mentorship, and reentry assistance to young people leaving juvenile detention. Marshall tells WHRO many people are not looking for a second chance. They're still waiting for their first true opportunity. Now to North Carolina's largest city. Charlotte native Darius Lockhart is creating more space for Black wrestlers to be themselves. After facing years of microaggressions and pressure to play into stereotypes, Lockhart founded Ashe Wrestling in 2023. The Charlotte-based promotion features an all-Black lineup and has held 17 shows with about 100 wrestlers participating so far. Lockhart tells Q City Metro the goal is to give Black talent the support, freedom, and opportunities he wished he had earlier in his career. And a group of D.C. students is launching a new podcast focused on teen mental health. Behind the Smile will explore bullying, toxic relationships, anxiety, and self-esteem. Miles Johnson Dean, a rising sophomore at HBCU Norfolk State University, tells News 4 Washington the project gives young people healthier ways to cope and better understand their struggles.
13: A lot of our peers and teens, especially in the DMV area, we tend to always find different ways to cope with our problems, whether that be substance abuse, sometimes running away. And I feel like this podcast really gives a deep perspective of not only us, but also people who have prior knowledge to the psychology field to help us really understand what can we do to help better ourselves and really better our community.
3: 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I'm Amber Payton on your home for Black News First, the Black Information Network.
9: Most people know about Restaurant Week, but not everyone knows there's a Black Restaurant Week born in Houston, Texas in 2016 and is now spreading to cities across the country. It's more than just menus. It's a movement.
14: And so we really want to create something that was more all-inclusive to the creative things we were seeing happening in the food scene.
9: That's one of the three founders, Fallon Farrell.
14: As we've grown through the years, we've literally watched businesses start off as like a pop-up food tent and now having like two or three locations.
9: From soul food kitchens to hidden gem caterers, Black Restaurant Week shines a light where it's long been missing. It's helped generate tens of millions of dollars for Black-owned businesses, keeping legacies alive and creating new ones. And it's part of Black history still being written every time a diner takes that first bite. I'm Esther Dillard for the Black Information Network.
15: The International African American Museum, Charleston, South Carolina. Built near where so many Africans first arrived in chains, the International African American Museum in my hometown state of Charleston

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3: Morgan Wood on the Black Information Network. Your home for Black News First. Forecasters say severe thunderstorms and heavy rain are expected to impact parts of the Midwest this week. As the system moves east, cities including Chicago, Illinois, Milwaukee, Wisconsin, and St. Louis, Missouri could see repeated rounds of heavy rainfall through Thursday, increasing the risk of flash flooding. Some areas across Illinois, Missouri, Iowa, and southern Wisconsin could also experience damaging winds, large hail, and isolated tornadoes. Residents in flood-prone neighborhoods are encouraged to monitor local alerts and prepare for possible travel disruptions. In other news, Martin Luther King Jr. Community Hospital in Willowbrook, California, is facing a possible closure as it struggles with overcrowding and a major funding gap. Dr. Atul Nakasi is the hospital's VP of Government and Community Affairs.
4: We're one of the busiest emergency departments in the United States of America. 125,000 patients came here over the last 12 months. So we are bursting at the seams.
3: The hospital was built to serve about 25,000 patients a year, but officials say it treated nearly five times that number over the past year. Hospital leaders say the facility is operating beyond capacity with more patients than available beds. The hospital is facing an estimated $80 million to $100 million funding shortfall beginning next year. The potential closure could have a significant impact on the surrounding South Los Angeles community, where the hospital provides critical emergency and health care services to many residents. Dr. Nakasi says the hospital needs to get the most out of the little funding it has to work with.
4: Right now, when we are on the edge, when we are on the cliff, we need to make sure every dollar, every public dollar is going to the areas that is most needed.
3: The Los Angeles County Board of Supervisors is expected to vote on whether to conduct an independent review of the $126 million in annual funding distributed among 13 hospitals, with hospital officials saying Martin Luther King Jr. Community Hospital is among those most in need of support. I'm Morgan Wood on your home for 24/7 News, the Black Information Network. Now here's your Healthy Minute.
5: Lyme disease can lead to mental disorders, not just physical symptoms. A new study out of Denmark found that patients hospitalized for Lyme disease had a 28% higher risk of developing mental issues and were twice as likely to attempt suicide. The disease is spread by deer ticks, and nearly 500,000 people are treated in the U.S. every year. In other health news, a new study is showing only 1 in 10 kids will outgrow ADHD. The University of Washington School of Medicine in Seattle tracked over 100 kids for 16 years and found that most kids will likely have symptoms fade in and out as they mature, from children to teens to adults. Very few will have a full remission of symptoms. Doctors now describe ADHD as waxing and waning or a dynamic fluctuating disorder. Overall, the study found that 2/3 of children will experience periods of remission and recurrence of symptoms throughout adolescence. And that's your Healthy Minute. I'm Mike Island on the Black Information Network.
6: Drafted by the Denver Broncos in 1968 after shattering 22 school records as quarterback at the University of Nebraska, Marlon Briscoe, a.k.a. the Magician, still had to negotiate for an opportunity to compete for the position. At the time, black athletes weren't deemed intelligent enough to play thinking positions. But after the starting QB was injured, Briscoe would step in and a week later become the first black starting quarterback in the Super Bowl era, setting Bronco rookie records that still stand. Forced to become a wideout, Briscoe would win 2 Super Bowls with the Miami Dolphins and lead them in touchdowns during their 1972 undefeated season. A successful financial broker after football, Briscoe would recover from cocaine addiction before becoming president of the Boys and Girls Club of Long Beach. Inducted into the College Football Hall of Fame in 2016, the Marlon Briscoe Diversity Coaching Fellowship was established in his honor in 2020. Passing on June 27th, 2022, Marlon Briscoe's legacy is playing out every game day in NFL stadiums across America. And that's a fact. I'm Wesson Tishome for the Black Information Network.
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7: BIN News this hour, I'm Terry Nicredi. Coming up, Missouri's incumbent representative getting to hold on to his seat after a high-profile

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1: Most people know about Restaurant Week, but not everyone knows there's a Black Restaurant Week born in Houston, Texas in 2016 and is now spreading to cities across the country. It's more than just menus. It's a movement.
2: And so we really want to create something that was more all-inclusive to the creative things we were seeing happening in the food scene.
1: That's one of the three founders, Fallon Farrell.
2: As we've grown through the years, we've literally watched businesses start off as like a pop-up food tent and now having like two or three locations.
1: From soul food kitchens to hidden gem caterers, Black Restaurant Week shines a light where it's long been missing. It's helped generate tens of millions of dollars for Black-owned businesses, keeping legacies alive and creating new ones. And it's part of Black history still being written every time a diner takes that first bite. I'm Esther Dillard for the Black Information Network.
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6: Illinois Secretary of State Alexei Janulius is joining the crowded Chicago mayor's race.
5: Happens here.
1: Two Louisiana judges on the Orleans Parish Criminal Court are warning about possible delayed justice after a state Supreme Court decision eliminating three judgeships from the bench.
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7: In Houston, Texas, Black rapper Cartel Bow recently appeared in court facing a felony kidnapping charge.
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8: The opinions, beliefs, and viewpoints expressed in this commentary are those of the author and do not necessarily represent those of BIN and its founding partners and employees. Now it's time to bring the funk with Roland S. Martin.
9: If you want to understand how crazy and deranged this administration is, just take the case of E. Jean Carroll, who sued Donald Trump for defamation. She got a civil judgment saying that Donald Trump raped her. He then ripped her publicly. She sued for defamation. She got an $83 million judgment against him. This case went all the way to the Supreme Court. The Supreme Court refused to hear it, meaning he had to pay. Now, the Justice Department is literally petitioning to allow the government to replace Trump as the defendant in this case. See, he believes that because he occupies the Oval Office, that you can't do anything to the president. Well, the problem is, these are the actions that you took. These are the actions that you were engaged in. And what's insane is he wants to make it a government thing. It's not. It is literally a personal thing with him. But this is the result of the Supreme Court essentially giving their ruling that anything the occupant of the Oval Office does is essentially allowed. So Donald Trump, in his mind, believes that he can commit any act, do anything, accept any amount of money, and he can suffer no repercussions. This is literally insane. And Republicans are quiet. Do you understand if Joe Biden or Barack Obama or Bill Clinton or Jimmy Carter or Lyndon Baines Johnson or Harry Truman, Franklin Delano Roosevelt, any Democratic president made this argument, what Republicans would be saying? This just shows the right wing, they don't actually care about the truth. They don't care about the actions. It's really about how can you attack Democrats. They are showing us exactly who they are. I'm Roland Martin on the Black Information Network.
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10: Island, here's what's trending on BIN. NBC News projects Abdul El-Sayed is the winner in Michigan's Democrat U.S. Senate primary. El-Sayed, who is a progressive, defeated establishment-backed Congresswoman Haley Stevens. President Trump says the Strait of Hormuz will be open very soon. Speaking to Fox News Tuesday night, Trump said if it's not, then Iran is going to get hit very hard. And that's what's trending on BIN.
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11: A representative of the Qatari national soccer team who was in Texas as a part of the World Cup matches has been taken into custody. There are allegations that law enforcement discovered child pornography on his cell phone. He stayed in Texas on vacation after the games. That included a cruise to Mexico out of Galveston. He was arrested when he returned. If found guilty, the 42-year-old faces 20 years behind bars. The San Francisco Giants are suspending pay to injured outfielder Harrison Bader. Bader will not be paid until he's able to return from an injury he suffered in a scooter crash in San Francisco last month. Bader has been sidelined for much of the season with plantar fasciitis. He re-injured the same foot in the crash. Bader reportedly crashed into the back of a fire truck. Bader was hospitalized after the fire truck's wheel reportedly rolled over his foot. And North Carolina Central's football team is opening fall practice with high expectations after finishing third in the MEAC last season. Despite being predicted to finish second this season, the team is aiming for a conference title. The Eagles will kick off their season against Texas Southern August 29th. With the latest in sports, I'm Misty Jordan on the Black Information Network.
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Nas. But did you know there was a very, very, very big record written for Patrice Rushen that she declined? Let me explain. Okay, surely you know this song, right?

0: history. I'm Layla Ali, and my history lives here.
1: I'm Bill Black with another Bet You Didn't Know music fact. How many times have you seen the Temptations movie and said this line?
2: They coming to see me.
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1: Maybe there was one somebody. You ever heard Patti LaBelle talk about the time she was engaged to

album, he was accepting submissions of songs. Enter Brother Number Two. Brother Number Two submits a song for Brother Number One's album, but Brother Number One says, uh-uh, that's trash. So Brother

0: /history. I'm Morgan Wood, and my history lives here. 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
1: Most people know about Restaurant Week, but not everyone knows there's a Black Restaurant Week born in Houston, Texas in 2016 and is now spreading to cities across the country. It's more than just menus. It's a movement.
2: And so we really want to create something that was more all-inclusive to the creative things we were seeing happening in the food scene.
1: That's one of the three founders, Fallon Farrell.
2: As we've grown through the years, we've literally watched businesses start off as like a pop-up food tent and now having like two or three locations.
1: From soul food kitchens to hidden gem caterers, Black Restaurant Week shines a light where it's long been missing. It's helped generate tens of millions of dollars for Black-owned businesses, keeping legacies alive and creating new ones. And it's part of Black history still being written every time a diner takes that first bite. I'm Esther Dillard for the Black Information Network.

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3: Seattle's Black police chief, Sean Barnes, has officially resigned after intense criticism of the police response after the mass shooting.
2: The perspective you want.
4: More than a decade after the death of Black Georgia teenager Kendrick Johnson, his parents are now taking their case to the U.S. Supreme Court.
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5: 57-year-old Mia Bienemy, the wife of the Kansas City Chiefs offensive coordinator Eric Bienemy, is out of intensive care.
2: Black news first.
6: The opinions, beliefs, and viewpoints expressed in this commentary are those of the author and do not necessarily represent those of BIN and its founding partners and employees. Now it's time to bring the funk with Roland S. Martin.
7: If you want to understand how crazy and deranged this administration is, just take the case of E. Jean Carroll, who sued Donald Trump for defamation. She got a civil judgment saying that Donald Trump raped her. He then ripped her publicly. She sued for defamation. She got an $83 million judgment against him. This case went all the way to the Supreme Court. The Supreme Court refused to hear it, meaning he had to pay. Now, the Justice Department is literally petitioning to allow the government to replace Trump as the defendant in this case. See, he believes that because he occupies the Oval Office, that you can't do anything to the president. Well, the problem is, these are the actions that you took. These are the actions that you were engaged in. And what's insane is he wants to make it a government thing. It's not. It is literally a personal thing with him. But this is the result of a Supreme Court essentially giving their ruling that anything the occupant of the Oval Office does is essentially allowed. So Donald Trump, in his mind, believes that he can commit any act, do anything, accept any amount of money, and he can suffer no repercussions. This is literally insane. And Republicans are quiet. Do you understand if Joe Biden or Barack Obama or Bill Clinton or Jimmy Carter or Lyndon Baines Johnson or Harry Truman, Franklin Delano Roosevelt, any Democratic president made this argument, what Republicans would be saying? This just shows the right wing, they don't actually care about the truth. They don't care about the actions. It's really about how can you attack Democrats. They are showing us exactly who they are. I'm Roland Martin on the Black Information Network.
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8: I'm Mike Island. Here's news that's trending on the Black Information Network. Officials in Washington state say the 14 people who were unaccounted for following Saturday's evacuation have been contacted. The Senate Homeland Security and Governmental Affairs Committee will decide Thursday if Dr. Anthony Fauci will be held in contempt. Fauci invoked the Fifth Amendment more than 100 times in a recent hearing about the COVID-19 pandemic. And that's the news that's trending on the Black Information Network.
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9: A representative of the Qatari national soccer team who was in Texas as a part of the World Cup matches has been taken into custody. There are allegations that law enforcement discovered child pornography on his cell phone. He stayed in Texas on vacation after the games. That included a cruise to Mexico out of Galveston. He was arrested when he returned. If found guilty, the 42-year-old faces 20 years behind bars. The San Francisco Giants are suspending pay to injured outfielder Harrison Bader. Bader will not be paid until he's able to return from an injury he suffered in a scooter crash in San Francisco last month. Bader has been sidelined for much of the season with plantar fasciitis. He re-injured the same foot in the crash. Bader reportedly crashed into the back of a fire truck. Bader was hospitalized after the fire truck's wheel reportedly rolled over his foot. And North Carolina Central's football team is opening fall practice with high expectations after finishing third in the MEAC last season. Despite being predicted to finish second this season, the team is aiming for a conference title. The Eagles will kick off their season against Texas Southern August 29th. With the latest in sports, I'm Misty Jordan on the Black Information Network.
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11: 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October 16th, 1972. Two congressmen board a small plane in Alaska. They fly into violent weather.
12: Icing conditions, turbulence.
11: And disappear. Despite a massive search,
13: we're just praying that out in that snow they're gonna find him walking around up there.
11: They're never found. The case goes cold. That is, until a young reporter named John Walczak starts digging.
14: I'm standing right in the middle of Portage Pass in Alaska.
11: What he finds is one of the strangest stories you've never heard.
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9: Kay Michelle is closing one chapter and opening another. The singer and reality TV star wrapped up her first season on The Real Housewives of Atlanta while also releasing her new country album, Jesus and Whiskey. On The Breakfast Club, Kay Michelle spoke more about her album, her country roots, and being a black woman in the genre.
18: It's straight country music. I grew up deep. It's not hip-hop country. It is rooted country.
19: Country.
18: And you hear it, you might not think, even though we started the genre, but you wouldn't think that. So to have to change your album title, to not do certain songs yet, to have to kind of, you know, try to actually really try to bring everybody together.
9: Kay Michelle says the project fulfills a lifelong dream of making the country album she's always wanted to record. Elsewhere in entertainment, Jafar Jackson is lining up his next major film role. According to The Hollywood Reporter, the actor will star alongside Will Smith in the upcoming action thriller, Supermax. This follows the box office success of Michael. The Michael Jackson biopic, which has surpassed $1 billion worldwide. With the latest in entertainment, I'm Morgan Wood on the Black Information Network. Your home for black news first.
20: On December 9th, 1946 in Philadelphia, Howard Stanley Frankie Beverly was born. In 1970, he would form the group Raw Soul, which later was renamed Maze. Under the mentorship of Marvin Gaye, Frankie Beverly and Maze would go on to give us 9 gold albums. Frankie Beverly and Maze's live experience was more like a party than a concert. Dressed in his signature all white, crowds would stand at their feet and sing to the top of their lungs.
21: Joy, ooh, and pain. I like sunshine and rain.
20: Sadly, on September 10th, 2024, Frankie Beverly left us with hits for lifetimes to come.

0: in the action. Blanche's reported comments to anti-abortion activists appear to have cost him a vote. Republican Senator Susan Collins of Maine announcing yesterday that she'll oppose Blanche's nomination, citing concerns with his record, including his vow to anti-abortion advocates that he would seek to prohibit the mailing of abortion medication to women nationwide. A black former Chicago public school executive is accused of COVID-19 fraud. Crystal Cooper has been charged with 3 counts of wire fraud. Prosecutors say the defendant lied about income generated by a side business to gain more than $25,000 in pandemic-related loans. Cooper has pleaded not guilty and is free on a $10,000 bond. She resigned as CPS chief operating officer in 2023. As an investigation conducted by the CPS Inspector General was underway. Ever since James Tallarico beat Jasmine Crockett in the Democratic primary, there has been speculation about whether her backers would turn out in support. A new poll of black voters found overwhelming support for the candidate. Pollster Mark Jones says that Tallarico will need that and more to beat Republican Ken Paxton, and it will not be easy, he says. The poll also found an overwhelming majority of recent black voters believe the Democratic Party in Texas takes them for granted. I'm Terry McCready for the Black Information Network.
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3: Harold George Belafonte Jr. was born March 1st, 1927 in Harlem, New York. He served in the U.S. Navy during World War II and then began his career as a singer in the 1950s.
4: I had to leave a little girl in Kingston.
3: His music combined elements of calypso and other Caribbean rhythms, and he became known for his hits like Deo and Jump in the Line.
5: Jump in the Line.
3: Belafonte also acted in several TV shows and films, including the groundbreaking 1957 film Island in the Sun.
6: That was charity, Mr. Fleury. What we want is equality.
3: Belafonte was equally committed to social justice, working alongside Dr. Martin Luther King Jr. and other civil rights leaders. He used his platform to raise awareness on issues such as apartheid in South Africa and the fight for voting rights in the United States. Harry Belafonte passed away on April 25th at the age of 96, but his legacy will continue to live on through his contributions to music, film, and civil rights. Rest in power to the one and only Harry Belafonte. This is Bill Black on the Black Information Network.
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7: I'm Amber Payton on your home for 24/7 News, the Black Information Network. Here's what's happening in your region right now. Maryland voters will decide in November whether to change the state constitution to allow a new congressional map ahead of the 2028 elections. The Democrat-led legislature approved the ballot measure on Tuesday during a special session. Black Democratic Governor Wes Moore praised the move, saying Maryland must respond as Republican-led states redraw districts to benefit their party.
8: We're back now to be able to ensure that our elections should be in the hands of the people of Maryland.
7: Republicans called the proposal a partisan power grab aimed at the state's only GOP-held congressional seat. The amendment would not approve a specific map, but would clear legal obstacles that currently limit how congressional districts can be drawn. Maryland is joining 23 states and the District of Columbia in a lawsuit challenging how the federal government handles personal information from low-income families. Black Attorney General Anthony Brown says the Trump administration unlawfully expanded access to sensitive data belonging to millions of temporary assistance for needy family benefit recipients. Brown says families relying on the benefits should not have to worry that their information could be shared across agencies or used against them. Now to Hampton Roads. Yesterday, we reported that Governor Abigail Spanberger restored the civil rights of more than 66,000 Virginians with prior felony convictions, a decision praised by the Virginia NAACP. Now a black Portsmouth man is showing how the right support can help people rebuild their lives after incarceration. Michael Marshall spent more than a decade in prison before founding First Opportunity, an organization that provides mentoring, job training, housing, substance abuse counseling, and reentry services. Marshall is now partnering with the Blakey Weaver Counseling Center to launch Exodus, a program designed to provide mental health support, mentorship, and reentry assistance to young people leaving juvenile detention. Marshall tells WHRO many people are not looking for a second chance. They're still waiting for their first true opportunity. Now to North Carolina's largest city, Charlotte native Darius Lockhart is creating more space for Black wrestlers to be themselves. After facing years of microaggressions and pressure to play into stereotypes, Lockhart founded Ashe Wrestling in 2023. The Charlotte-based promotion features an all-Black lineup and has held 17 shows with about 100 wrestlers participating so far. Lockhart tells Q City Metro the goal is to give Black talent the support, freedom, and opportunities he wished he had earlier in his career. And a group of D.C. students is launching a new podcast focused on teen mental health. Behind the Smile will explore bullying, toxic relationships, anxiety, and self-esteem. Miles Johnson Dean, a rising sophomore at HBCU Norfolk State University, tells News 4 Washington the project gives young people healthier ways to cope and better understand their struggles.
5: A lot of our peers and teens, especially in the DMV area, we tend to always find different ways to cope with our problems, whether that be substance abuse, sometimes running away. And I feel like this podcast really gives a deep perspective of not only us, but also people who have prior knowledge to the psychology field to help us really understand what can we do to help better ourselves and really better our community.
7: The 4-episode series debuts this week on YouTube. I'm Amber Payton on your home for Black News First, the Black Information Network.
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0: Most people know about Restaurant Week, but not everyone knows there's a Black Restaurant Week born in Houston, Texas in 2016 and is now spreading to cities across the country. It's more than just menus. It's a movement.
9: And so we really want to create something that was more all-inclusive to the creative things we were seeing happening in the food scene.
0: That's one of the three founders, Fallon Farrell.
9: As we've grown through the years, we've literally watched businesses start off as like a pop-up food tent and now having like 2 or 3 locations.
0: From soul food kitchens to hidden gem caterers, Black Restaurant Week shines a light where it's long been missing. It's helped generate tens of millions of dollars for Black-owned businesses, keeping legacies alive and creating new ones. And it's part of Black history still being written every time a diner takes that first bite. I'm Esther Dillard for the Black Information Network.
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0: 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I'm Charlamagne Tha God, host of the world's most dangerous morning show, The Breakfast Club, and my history lives here.
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5: North Carolina lawmakers are expected to take up House Bill 328. The bill would cap THC levels in hemp products and could effectively ban THC drinks sold by hemp businesses and breweries.
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9: Cell phones have been an integral part of connecting our modern world. But did you know a Black nuclear engineer pioneered the technology for them? Henry Thomas Sampson was born in 1934 in Jackson, Mississippi. He earned his bachelor's degree in chemical engineering from Purdue University in 1956, followed by his master's degree from UCLA in 1961 and his PhD shortly after. In 1971, Henry Sampson created the Gamma Electric Cell. It's a device which produced long-lasting power to satellites. Sampson's innovation caught the attention of the Motorola Company, which then placed his patented technology into their telephones. This eventually led to the very first telephone calls being made using cell phones. Henry Sampson passed on June 4th, 2015. His genius and Black excellence helped create the globally connected world we share today. This is Tammy Eswick for the Black Information Network.
10: 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I'm Mike Strautmanis, and my history lives here.
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11: I'm Mike Island. Here's news that's trending on the Black Information Network. Officials in Washington state say the 14 people who were unaccounted for following Saturday's evacuation have been contacted. The Senate Homeland Security and Governmental Affairs Committee will decide Thursday if Dr. Anthony Fauci will be held in contempt. Fauci invoked the Fifth Amendment more than 100 times in a recent hearing about the COVID-19 pandemic. And that's the news that's trending on the Black Information Network.
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12: The countdown to the start of the college football season continues with the release of the preseason coaches poll. The Ohio State University will open the campaign on top of the rankings, followed by Oregon. Georgia, Texas, and Notre Dame round out the top five. Reigning national champion Indiana is slotted sixth. The SEC leads all conferences with 9 teams in the poll, followed by the Big Ten with 8, the Big 12 with 4, and the ACC with 3. Cleveland's WNBA expansion team now has a name. The team will be called the Sirens. Team officials made the announcement Tuesday during an event at Rocket Arena. The WNBA's 16th team will begin play in 2028. The league returns to Cleveland for the first time since the Rockers folded in 2003. The Sirens logo features a siren underneath the name. The two shades of blue take inspiration from Lake Erie and the Rockers logo. And Shaboozy's song High Noon featuring Gunna is being named the 2026-27 ESPN College Football Season Anthem. The song appears on Shaboozy's concept album, The Outlaw Cherry Lee and Other Western Tales. The country star says he's excited for the track to be part of the energy, tradition, and memories of game day. With the latest in sports, I'm Misty Jordan on the Black Information Network, your home for Black News First.
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12: Kay Michelle is closing one chapter and opening another. The singer and reality TV star wrapped up her first season on The Real Housewives of Atlanta while also releasing her new country album, Jesus and Whiskey. On The Breakfast Club, Kay Michelle spoke more about her album, her country roots, and being a Black woman in the genre.
16: It's straight country music, how I grew up deep. It's not hip-hop country. It is rooted country.
17: Country.
16: And you hear it, you might not think, even though we started the genre, but you wouldn't think that. So to have to change your album title, to not do certain songs yet, to have to kind of, you know, try to actually really try to bring everybody together.
12: Kay Michelle says the project fulfills a lifelong dream of making the country album she's always wanted to record. Elsewhere in entertainment, Jafar Jackson is lining up his next major film role. According to The Hollywood Reporter, the actor will star alongside Will Smith in the upcoming action thriller Supermax. This follows the box office success of Michael. The Michael Jackson biopic, which has surpassed $1 billion worldwide. With the latest in entertainment, I'm Morgan Wood on the Black Information Network, your home for Black News First.
18: I'm Kevin Brown with another look at modern-day Black history you should know. On January 6, 2021, as chaos engulfed the U.S. Capitol,
19: multiple Capitol entries! Multiple Capitol entries!
18: A group of Black officers stood as pillars of resilience and bravery. Among them was Capitol Police Officer Eugene Goodman, who diverted rioters away from the Senate chamber, potentially saving countless lives. Lieutenant Michael Byrd also faced a dire situation, protecting lawmakers from an advancing mob. His decisive actions safeguarded those entrusted to his care. And Officer Harry Dunn fought back against physical threats and racial slurs, standing firm in the defense of the Capitol and democracy. These Black officers and many others remind us that the strength of our democracy lies in those who protect it. So let's never forget to honor their heroism and strive for a nation worthy of their sacrifice. For the Black Information Network, I'm Kevin Brown.
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20: We've labeled a grieving mother a murderer.
21: That's Georgia attorney Tom Ford passionately defending the Black woman police say forgot her son was in the back seat after dropping off her two older children at daycare before going to work. He told Atlanta News First the Gwinnett County hospital worker is now facing a murder charge. Investigators say Coleman dropped off her two older children at daycare, then began her shift around 6:50 a.m. while the toddler remained in the vehicle for almost 9 hours. The attorney representing Coleman said it was a tragic accident brought on by sleep deprivation.
0: You won't find a citizen on the planet that will say she didn't love and adore these three children. I've been moved by spending time with her. Her faith in God. She told me last night that she's learned, she felt that her purpose in this was to learn humility, to learn patience and grace.
21: He's asking for a mandate on in-car sensor technology and adjusting how these accidents are prosecuted. Louisiana is trying to stop the brain drain, according to Fox 8 News. New state data shows 40% of people leaving Louisiana hold a college degree, a number Commissioner of Higher Education Dr. Kim Hunter Reed, who is Black, says is tied directly to jobs.
17: And we're finding so many students say, well, the jobs are in Texas or the jobs are in Austin, Alabama or some other place.
21: In response, education officials are building a career alignment dashboard to connect college students with in-state jobs starting freshman year.
17: We always say to students, it's an expensive place to sort of find your niche, right? We want to make sure we're getting you as much career exploration and career navigation before you come to us.
21: More than 200 companies have already signed on, and it launches in January. Meantime, a cyber attack is raising new concerns about water safety in Metro Atlanta. Clayton County's Water Authority says hackers targeted its system this week, cutting service in a majority Black community south of Atlanta. It's part of a wider assault. The FBI says water systems in at least 7 states have been hit since late July, with investigators eyeing a possible Iran connection. And Stockbridge, Georgia's youngest mayor in city history, is fighting serious allegations. 22-year-old Jaden Williams, who is Black, is disputing a 21-page report accusing him of financial misspending and sexual misconduct. The city council stripped his administrative powers and locked him out of his office. The report questions about $4,000 in spending that Williams says is legit and offered receipts. He also denies the sexual misconduct claims, too. Attorney Robert Kenner is now suing to reverse the suspension with a hearing set for August 17th. And finally, recovery money is on the way for storm-battered communities in 2 states. President Trump approved federal disaster aid for 5 Louisiana parishes to help cover debris removal and infrastructure repairs after Tropical Storm Arthur. Mississippi got its own declaration, too, unlocking direct aid for families in 4 counties. I'm Esther Dillard on your home for Black News First, the Black Information Network.
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22: I'm Bill Black with another Bet You Didn't Know music fact. How many times have you seen the Temptations movie and said this line?
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22: Maybe there was one somebody. You ever heard Patti LaBelle talk about the time she was engaged

0: 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Gives me goosebumps. I'm Bill Black, and that's another Bet You Didn't Know music fact on the Black Information Network.
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3: I'm Kevin Brown on your home for 24/7 news, the Black Information Network. Chicago Mayor Brandon Johnson is losing another high-profile financial leader before a crucial budget season. Correspondent Perry Williams reports.
4: Budget Director Annette Guzman's leaving 1 week after the city's chief financial officer, Stephen Marr, stepped down. Guzman says she's leaving to spend more time with her family. Meanwhile, Chicago faces a $90 million budget deficit. Deputy Budget Director Jonathan Ernst will serve as acting budget chief. I'm Perry Williams.
3: It's primary day in Washington state. Voters have until 8 p.m. to deliver their ballot to an official election drop box. Voters can also go to the post office and ask for a manual postmark on their ballot. It's too late to drop the ballot in the mailbox, as there's no guarantee it'll be postmarked with today's date. Today's election asks voters to make choices in all of Washington's congressional districts, state legislators, members of the Supreme Court, local and county offices, along with local measures. As of Friday, turnout was just 15%. Meanwhile, in California, a majority of San Franciscans support allowing police to monitor public safety cameras in real time to help deter crime. According to a new poll by Grow SF, 64% of likely voters surveyed either strongly or somewhat supported expanding the ability of SFPD to view live footage. When asked if drones and cameras should be used during live active 911 investigations, support grew to 72%. Respondents also supported giving tasers to the police, with 70% of San Franciscans saying they'd approve. The poll says San Francisco is currently the only major city police department in the U.S. whose patrol officers are not equipped with tasers. In Seattle, Washington, the mayor is being urged to activate 22 police surveillance cameras. Correspondent Brad Ford reports.
5: Organizers behind Seattle events, along with other organizations, sent a letter to Mayor Katie Wilson asking her to turn on surveillance cameras in the Stadium District and Pioneer Square while the city conducts an audit of the Seattle Police Department's real-time crime center. They also want the cameras expanded to include Seattle Center, where a mass shooting killed three people. They say the cameras should be reactivated with the safeguards mandated when the program was approved. I'm Brad Ford.
3: We're learning more about a massive six-alarm fire at a Foster City condo complex in the Bay Area that sent residents fleeing for their lives. Firefighters were back on the scene Monday, putting out hotspots, one day after flames engulfed portions of a complex on Sea Spray Lane. More than 50 families were displaced by the fire. An investigation on how the fire started is ongoing, but fire officials Monday confirmed that the building did not have fire sprinklers. Back in Chicago, Chicago Mayor Brandon Johnson is brushing off Illinois Secretary of State Alexei Chernulius's recent decision to run for mayor. The mayor became passionate yesterday during a press conference concerning his own resume. He said there's no mayor in modern history that can say that they've overseen the city at a time when economic development is going up and crime is going down. Without stating names, Mayor Johnson added there are people seeking office that are claiming that they'll close schools. Chernulius mentioned in a recent Sun-Times interview that it was time to look at the possibility of school closures. I'm Kevin Brown on your home for Black News First, the Black Information Network.
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22: 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The Black Information Network is not just a news service, it's a public service. 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With Black News First, this is the Black Information Network.
23: The opinions, beliefs, and viewpoints expressed in this commentary are those of the author and do not necessarily represent those of BIN and its founding partners and employees.
24: I'm James D. Harris, and I have something to say. I never took the COVID vaccine, and I am still waiting on my apology. The non-vaccinated were called stupid, selfish, irresponsible, a threat to public health. People I knew looked at me differently, as though refusing to roll up my sleeve had transformed me into public enemy number one. But I wasn't confused. I wasn't careless. And I wasn't ignorant. I understood how the virus spread. I evaluated my own health, my own risk factors, and the information available to me. Then I exercised what used to be considered a fundamental American right. I made a personal medical decision about my own body. I simply reached a different conclusion than the people demanding obedience. But during COVID, disagreement was no longer permitted. Asking questions became misinformation. Body autonomy became selfishness. And people who had spent years shouting, "My body, my choice," suddenly discovered an exception. The moral case for the mandates rested heavily on the claim that vaccination would stop infection and transmission. That became the justification for excluding people from jobs, restaurants, airplanes, and schools. Then reality intervened. Vaccinated people got COVID. Vaccinated people experienced breakthrough infections. Vaccinated people could transmit the virus. That doesn't mean the vaccines had no benefit. They reduced the risk of severe illness for many people. But that never justified treating those who declined the shot like enemies of society. My personal medical decision was turned into a moral felony. And when the certainty collapsed, there was no accountability, no reflection, no admission that millions of Americans were demonized under claims that did not withstand the test of time. I wasn't the problem. I was simply an easy target for politicians, corporations, and frightened people who needed someone to blame. Fear is the great mind killer. So no, I am not asking for permission to feel vindicated. I am asking for an apology. And because the disrespect was public, relentless, and loud, that is exactly how loud the apology needs to be. I'm James T. Harris for the Black Information Network.
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25: I'm Mike Island. Here's what's trending on BIN. Evacuated Spokane, Washington residents are returning to find remains of their homes that burned to the ground. Governor Bob Ferguson gave thanks to first responders who faced circumstances of their own.
26: I'm deeply appreciative for all the first responders. There are first responders that have been evacuated from their homes, and yet they're still out there dealing with this situation and helping their neighbors here dealing with this challenging situation.
25: And that's what's trending on BIN.
1: 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Here's Morgan Wood.
27: North Carolina A&T's 100th homecoming is already proving to be one of the hottest tickets of the year. Online tickets for the Aggie Centennial homecoming football game sold out in less than 5 minutes Monday morning, while hundreds of fans lined up outside the university ticket office hoping to secure seats. The milestone marks 100 years of what A&T proudly calls the greatest homecoming on earth, or GHO. University officials expect more than 200,000 alumni, students, and supporters to visit Greensboro, North Carolina for the week-long celebration, making it one of the largest HBCU homecomings in the nation. Organizers say additional events throughout the week are expected to draw record crowds as the university celebrates a century of tradition, culture, and Aggie pride. With the latest in HBCU news, I'm Morgan Wood on the Black Information Network, BINnews.com, your home for Black news first.
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0: What comes next? And what role do ordinary people play in moving our nation forward? In that sense, this museum sounds less like a shrine to the past and more like an invitation to participate in the future.
1: There is a new generation out there ready to write the next chapter of our story. We intend to help them do it, and we ask that you join us.
0: A place where history and hope meet, a place where people can reflect on the Obama legacy while also thinking about their own ability to create change. Because if there's one lesson woven throughout the Obama story, it's that progress has never belonged to one person. It belongs to all of us. 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
4: I'm Big Sue on the Black Information Network. George Washington Carver, an agricultural scientist, inventor, and educator at Tuskegee University, sought to revitalize southern soil that had been stripped by cotton, a nitrogen-depleting crop. He developed a crop rotation method that alternated the cotton with legumes like peanuts that fixed nitrogen and other edible crops such as corn. This method increased the soil's productive capacity and also gave southern farmers another crop to produce and sell besides cotton, thus diversifying the market. In addition to crop rotation, Dr. Carver promoted the practice of using compost to reintroduce nutrients and add organic matter to the soil. He showed that using compost for soil revitalization increased its productivity by 100-fold compared with previous common methods. Using compost to build soil is a critical practice in organic farming and gardening today. And that's a fact. I'm Big Sue on the Black Information Network.
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5: I'm Misty Jordan with BIN News Now. Virginia Republicans have selected their nominee for this fall's U.S. Senate race. Retired Army Major General Brett Mizusawa was declared the winner after last night's unofficial returns. He secured about 51% of the vote, defeating David Williams, a Black man, and Kim Farrington. Mizusawa will advance to the November election to face Democratic Senator Mark Warner. Back-to-school shoppers will get a small break on some of their purchases this weekend. Virginia's annual tax holiday on school supplies and emergency preparedness items begins Friday and continues through Sunday. Qualifying items include school supplies, clothing, footwear, portable generators, chainsaw, and specified hurricane prep supplies. Now to the Carolinas, a former soldier convicted of attempted murder in Jacksonville could lose his U.S. citizenship under a rare federal push. The DOJ announced that prosecutors filed a case against 44-year-old Dwayne Robinson, a Jamaican national. Robinson became a citizen through the U.S. Army service. He received an other than honorable discharge while awaiting trial for shooting a man in 2013. Robinson was later convicted of attempted first-degree murder. Since July, his case is one of 25 in the nation in what the DOJ calls its largest coordinated effort ever to revoke citizenship. A federal judge must now decide whether Robinson gets to keep his citizenship. Cyclosporiasis cases are continuing to grow in North Carolina. Tuesday, the Department of Health and Human Services reported there have been nearly 250 new cases in 1 week. That brings the statewide total since May up to about 870 cases. This has many residents avoiding some foods.
6: I might be done with lettuce for like a minute, like a while.
7: So I wouldn't probably buy a bag of salad right now.
5: He works at a local grocery store and has noticed a change in what customers are putting in their shopping carts.
8: Currently, produce sales are down like 6%. So we make probably about $1 million in produce for the year. That's a significant amount of sales.
5: The 40 cases of the intestinal illness in Henderson County far outweighs numbers from any other surrounding county. A 30,000 square foot food hall is nearing completion at the North Carolina State Fairgrounds. According to the North Carolina Department of Agriculture, the Midway Event Center is expected to debut during the state fair, giving West Raleigh a year-round dining and events hub. It'll feature 8 permanent food stalls, rotating vendors, and private event space. A full-service bar will also offer year-round alcohol sales at the fairgrounds. The state fair will run from October 15th through the 25th. And the power is back on for thousands of people in Durham after strong storms Tuesday night. A tree came down near Highway 54 and Garrett Road, causing an outage that left more than 7,000 Duke Energy customers without electricity, mostly in southern Durham. The storms also prompted a flood advisory for part of the county. Duke Energy says power has since been restored. For more on these stories, plus international, national, state, and local news impacting the Black community, listen to the Black Information Network on the iHeartRadio app or log on to BINnews.com. 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
9: This is Layla Ali, undefeated world champion Hall of Fame boxer, wellness advocate, and CEO of Layla Ali Lifestyle. My father, Muhammad Ali, was more than a champion in the ring. He was a global voice for courage, conviction, faith, and justice. The Muhammad Ali Center celebrates his life, his principles, and his willingness to stand for something bigger than himself, reminding us of the power of purpose.

0: 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I'm Layla Ali, and my history lives here.
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1: Most people know about Restaurant Week, but not everyone knows there's a Black Restaurant Week born in Houston, Texas in 2016 and is now spreading to cities across the country. It's more than just menus. It's a movement.
2: And so we really want to create something that was more all-inclusive to the creative things we were seeing happening in the food scene.
1: That's one of the three founders, Fallon Farrell.
2: As we've grown through the years, we've literally watched businesses start off as like a pop-up food tent and now having like two or three locations.
1: From soul food kitchens to hidden gem caterers, Black Restaurant Week shines a light where it's long been missing. It's helped generate tens of millions of dollars for Black-owned businesses, keeping legacies alive and creating new ones. And it's part of Black history still being written every time a diner takes that first bite. I'm Esther Dillard for the Black Information Network.
3: The old stigma says Black men must tough it out in silence, but it's time to break that myth. Talking about your mental health doesn't make you less of a man. It makes you more human. Open up. You're not alone. More at 988lifeline.org.
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5: Oprah Winfrey is shutting down the residential portion of her Leadership Academy for Girls in South Africa after nearly 20 years.
4: To around the corner.
6: A white woman in Austin, Texas was caught on camera using the N-word toward a group of Black men, leading to her arrest by a Black police officer in a moment of poetic justice.
0: This is BIN.
7: People were accusing me of murdering my best friend. It's sick. I mean, like, just because of race.
4: Black news first.
8: The opinions, beliefs, and viewpoints expressed in this commentary are those of the author and do not necessarily represent those of BIN and its founding partners and employees. Now it's time to bring the funk with Roland S. Martin.
9: If you want to understand how crazy and deranged this administration is, just take the case of E. Jean Carroll, who sued Donald Trump for defamation. She got a civil judgment saying that Donald Trump raped her. He then ripped her publicly. She sued for defamation. She got an $83 million judgment against him. This case went all the way to the Supreme Court. The Supreme Court refused to hear it, meaning he had to pay. Now, the Justice Department is literally petitioning to allow the government to replace Trump as the defendant in this case. See, he believes that because he occupies the Oval Office, that you can't do anything to the president. Well, the problem is, these are the actions that you took. These are the actions that you were engaged in. And what's insane is he wants to make it a government thing. It's not. It is literally a personal thing with him. But this is the result of the Supreme Court essentially giving their ruling that anything the occupant of the Oval Office does is essentially allowed. So Donald Trump, in his mind, believes that he can commit any act, do anything, accept any amount of money, and he can suffer no repercussions. This is literally insane. And Republicans are quiet. Do you understand if Joe Biden or Barack Obama or Bill Clinton or Jimmy Carter or Lyndon Baines Johnson or Harry Truman, Franklin Delano Roosevelt, any Democratic president made this argument, what Republicans would be saying? This just shows the right wing, they don't actually care about the truth. They don't care about the actions. It's really about how can you attack Democrats. They are showing us exactly who they are. I'm Roland Martin on the Black Information Network.
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10: I'm Mike Island. Here's what's trending on BIN. A report is saying at least a dozen states have now reported cyber attacks against the water systems that may be linked to Iran. A According to ABC News, officials in Michigan, one of the newest states to report the attacks, are monitoring the situation and coordinating with federal partners. No major disruptions have been reported so far. And that's news that's trending on the Black Information Network.
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5: The countdown to the start of the college football season continues with the release of the preseason coaches poll. The Ohio State University will open the campaign on top of the rankings, followed by Oregon. Georgia, Texas, and Notre Dame round out the top five. Reigning national champion Indiana is slotted sixth. The SEC leads all conferences with 9 teams in the poll, followed by the Big Ten with 8, the Big 12 with 4, and the ACC with 3. Cleveland's WNBA expansion team now has a name. The team will be called the Sirens. Team officials made the announcement Tuesday during an event at Rocket Arena. The WNBA 16 team will begin play in 2028. The league returns to Cleveland for the first time since the Rockers folded in 2003. The Sirens logo features a siren underneath the name. The two shades of blue take inspiration from Lake Erie and the Rockers logo. And Shaboozey's song High Noon featuring Gunna is being named the 2026-27 ESPN College Football Season Anthem. The song appears on Shaboozey's concept album, The Outlaw Cherry Lee and Other Western Tales. The country star says he's excited for the track to be part of the energy, tradition, and memories of game day. With the latest in sports, I'm Misty Jordan on the Black Information Network, your home for Black news first.
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0: was one during COVID as well. So almost every municipality around us has one. Well, my fear is, since teens can't go to those cities late, maybe they will come to Greensboro late.
1: Black City Councilman Irving Allen shared his perspective during the meeting Monday.
2: It's not something currently that I support, but I do support the conversation around it. Looking forward to what we are able to discover. But I would definitely lean towards what we can find around providing resources.
1: Winston-Salem has also recently implemented a juvenile curfew. And a half a dozen farmers markets around Charlotte are offering vouchers for eligible seniors. Those who are 60 and over and meet the income requirements can head out to certified markets like the Charlotte Regional Farmers Market or the North Met Community Farmers Market. The $50 voucher can be used locally or at any certified market in North Carolina. It expires at the end of September. I'm Misty Jordan on your home for Black News First, the Black Information Network.
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5: Most people know about Restaurant Week, but not everyone knows there's a Black Restaurant Week born in Houston, Texas in 2016 and is now spreading to cities across the country. It's more than just menus. It's a movement.
6: And so we really want to create something that was more all-inclusive to the creative things we were seeing happening in the food scene.
5: That's one of the three founders, Fallon Farrell.
6: As we've grown through the years, we've literally watched businesses start off as like a pop-up food tent and now having like two or three locations.
5: From soul food kitchens to hidden gem caterers, Black Restaurant Week shines a light where it's long been missing. It's helped generate tens of millions of dollars for Black-owned businesses, keeping legacies alive and creating new ones. And it's part of Black history still being written every time a diner takes that first bite. I'm Esther Dillard for the Black Information Network.
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0: 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The $50 voucher can be used locally or at any certified market in North Carolina. It expires at the end of September. I'm Misty Jordan on your home for Black News First, the Black Information Network.
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3: This is Layla Ali, undefeated world champion, Hall of Fame boxer, wellness advocate, and CEO of Layla Ali Lifestyle. My father, Muhammad Ali, was more than a champion in the ring. He was a global voice for courage, conviction, faith, and justice. The Muhammad Ali Center celebrates his life, his principles, and his willingness to stand for something bigger than himself, reminding us of the power of purpose.

0: 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I'm Layla Ali, and my history lives here.
1: I'm Bill Black with another Bet You Didn't Know music fact. 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
1: Most people know about Restaurant Week, but not everyone knows there's a Black Restaurant Week born in Houston, Texas in 2016 and is now spreading to cities across the country. It's more than just menus. It's a movement.
2: And so we really want to create something that was more all-inclusive to the creative things we were seeing happening in the food scene.
1: That's one of the three founders, Fallon Farrell.
2: As we've grown through the years, we've literally watched businesses start off as like a pop-up food tent and now having like two or three locations.
1: From soul food kitchens to hidden gem caterers, Black Restaurant Week shines a light where it's long been missing. It's helped generate tens of millions of dollars for Black-owned businesses, keeping legacies alive and creating new ones. And it's part of Black history still being written every time a diner takes that first bite. I'm Esther Dillard for the Black Information Network.
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1: You need. Seattle's Black police chief, Sean Barnes, has officially resigned after intense criticism of the police response after the mass shooting.
4: The perspective you want.
5: More than a decade after the death of Black Georgia teenager Kendrick Johnson, his parents are now taking their case to the U.S. Supreme Court.
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6: 57-year-old Mia Bienemy, the wife of the Kansas City Chiefs offensive coordinator Eric Bienemy, is out of intensive care.
4: Black news first.
7: The opinions, beliefs, and viewpoints expressed in this commentary are those of the author and do not necessarily represent those of BIN and its founding partners and employees. Now it's time to bring the funk with Roland S. Martin.
8: These Republicans in America continue to rig elections in Fort Worth, Tarrant County, where Fort Worth is. The commissioners tried to pass a plan that would slash polling locations in half for November. Well, the people showed up and showed out. And I talked to Commissioner Elisa Simmons, who's running against County Judge Tim O'Hare in November, where she explained what they tried to do.
9: That county judge that I am sitting next to directed that elections administrator to cut those polling places. Ain't nobody stupid. I mean, that guy did not come up with that on his own without consulting any one of the five commissioners. Come on, stop it. What happened today, we had so much public participation. I mean, we had two overflow rooms, that unhinged county judge who was so emotional. You know, we're the commissioner's court where you can't clap or you can't say amen or you can't go if somebody makes a good comment. He throws my constituents out. And so today he was throwing people out left and right, and he emptied the entire chamber. And I think it finally clicked for him, like, what have I done? And so he started backpedaling, and he started throwing that elections administrator under the bus and saying, well, I didn't expect this many cuts.
8: The plan was tabled, but trust me, they're going to try to bring it back. Folks, we've got to show up and show out at the polls and take all of these MAGA folks out. I'm Roland Martin on the Black Information Network.
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10: trending this hour, Abdul El-Sayed has won Michigan's Democrat U.S. Senate primary. The progressive El-Sayed defeated establishment-backed Congresswoman Haley Stevens in a closely watched contest. Some people have started to return after having to evacuate due to wildfires in eastern Washington state. The fires have burned thousands of acres, destroyed hundreds of structures, and are all still at 0% contained. And President Trump says Iran is going to get hit very hard if the Strait of Hormuz does not open soon. I'm Amber Payton, and that's what's trending.
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11: The countdown to the start of the college football season continues with the release of the preseason coaches poll. The Ohio State University will open the campaign on top of the rankings, followed by Oregon. Georgia, Texas, and Notre Dame round out the top five. Reigning national champion Indiana is slotted sixth. The SEC leads all conferences with 9 teams in the poll, followed by the Big Ten with 8, the Big 12 with 4, and the ACC with 3. Cleveland's WNBA expansion team now has a name. The team will be called the Sirens. Team officials made the announcement Tuesday during an event at Rocket Arena. The WNBA's 16th team will begin play in 2028. The league returns to Cleveland for the first time since the Rockers folded in 2003. The Sirens logo features a siren underneath the name. The two shades of blue take inspiration from Lake Erie and the Rockers logo. And Shaboozy's song High Noon featuring Gunna is being named the 2026-27 ESPN College Football Season Anthem. The song appears on Shaboozy's concept album, The Outlaw Cherry Lee and Other Western Tales. The country star says he's excited for the track to be part of the energy, tradition, and memories of game day. With the latest in sports, I'm Misty Jordan on the Black Information Network, your home for Black News First.
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1: Sean Diddy Combs' release date has been pushed back following a prison fight in July. According to the Federal Bureau of Prisons, Combs is now scheduled to be released on February 20th, 2028, instead of January 24th. Reports say he was placed in solitary confinement after an altercation with another inmate. The setback comes after his projected release date had been moved up several times from January 2028 to April, then February 23rd, and most recently January 24th, following sentence credits and prison programming. Combs is serving a 50-month sentence after being convicted on 2 prostitution-related charges in October of 2025. Elsewhere in entertainment, Viola Davis is headed back to television. The EGOT winner will star in Ascent, a new thriller series for Paramount Plus. Set in the high-stakes world of corporate crisis management, Davis plays elite fixer Catriona Vale, whose toughest assignment becomes personal when her estranged daughter is put in danger. Davis says she's overwhelmingly excited about the project. Production is set to begin in 2027. With the latest in entertainment, I'm Morgan Wood on the Black Information Network.
3: I'm Weston Tishome with another essential Black film. The semi-autobiographical tale of an up-and-coming musician comes to life in 1984's Purple Rain, starring music icon Prince as the struggling bandleader in search of success in the vibrant Minneapolis music scene. Purple Rain showcases the multi-talented Prince, who not only battles rival musician Morris Day for the affections of girl group leader Apollonia.
15: Well, for starters, you have to purify yourself in the waters of Lake Minnetonka. What?
16: But also struggles with inner demons. The film's cast includes Clarence Williams III, Billy Sparks, and Jerome Benton, and features performances by Prince and the Revolution, Morris Day and the Time, and Apollonia 6. With only a $7 million budget, Purple Rain went on to gross over $75 million worldwide. The film also won an Academy Award for Best Original Song Score and was added to the National Film Registry by the Library of Congress in 2019. Considered one of the greatest musical films ever produced, Purple Rain is another essential black film. I'm Wesson Tishome for the Black Information Network.
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17: Andrea Ikemoni on your home for Black News First, the Black Information Network. A new state law in Louisiana establishes notification requirements when an inmate is mistakenly released from jail. The law took effect on Saturday, and it requires a supervisor in charge at the time an inmate is improperly released to immediately notify law enforcement, the district attorney, and the victim or victims of the crime for which the inmate was locked up. Fox 8 spoke to Representative Mandy Landry.
18: And so this is in response to an incident, and we've had a few since the bill was originally introduced, that someone had a similar name as someone else, or the paperwork that said to detain this person hadn't gone through, or something similar that was more of a paperwork mistake, and no one was notified.
17: The new law says a jail supervisor would have discretion about telling the media about a mistaken inmate release. New Orleans police are investigating an unclassified death after a body in a bag was found in Bayou St. John on Sunday evening. Officers responded after a resident of the City Park area reported the body in the water. Police still haven't provided a description of the body, but so far it's too early to call it a murder. But at the very least, investigators say the case involves the crime of improper disposal of human remains and possibly obstruction of justice or interfering with an investigation. The New Orleans City Council is expected on Thursday to approve a reform package, giving them more oversight of the sewage and water board. Council members also plan to ask the Louisiana Legislative Auditor to review the board's finances. Mayor Helena Moreno has nominated four new board members who must be confirmed by the City Council. Moreno says that could take a few weeks. The attorney for a Black Gwinnett County, Georgia woman accused in the death of her child is fighting hard for her client. Tom Ford is looking for prosecutors to drop second-degree murder charges against Deja Coleman if they can find no aggravating factors in the case. She was arrested last week after accidentally leaving her baby inside a hot car while she worked as a nurse. A preliminary hearing is coming up next Tuesday. Federal budget cuts spurred by the Trump administration could cut free school lunch from more than 1 million Georgia students. Changes to SNAP in the coming year could also affect families under the Community Eligibility Provision Program. That program allows for families enrolled in SNAP or Medicaid to receive free breakfast and lunch at school. The Center for American Progress says families who do not qualify for any type of assistance face an estimated median yearly cost of more than $1,100 per child for school lunches. The highest paid running back in NFL history is right here in Atlanta. Bijan Robinson agreed to a 3-year extension with the Falcons this week, worth $75 million. The 24-year-old black man accounted for nearly 2,300 yards from scrimmage last season. I'm Alexandria Ikemoni on your home for Black News First, the Black Information Network.
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20: The Meanest Man in America. 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
15: Giving Social Security benefits, here is some potentially good news. A new projection from the Senior Citizens League suggests the 2027 cost of living adjustment, or COLA, could come in at 3.8%. That is 1% higher than last year's 2.8% increase. Based on current estimates, that would boost the average monthly Social Security check by about $74, raising it from roughly $1,938 to just over $2,011 per month. The cost of living adjustment is designed to help retirees keep up with inflation. It is calculated using inflation data from July, August, and September. The official 2027 adjustment will come from the Social Security Administration, but it will not be announced until October. Even though bigger checks could be on the way, current projections show the program's retirement trust fund could face a funding shortfall by the year 2032. And without action from Congress, benefits could automatically be reduced by about 17%. Money news at 24 and 54 minutes past each hour. I'm Nicole Deal.
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21: 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In Detroit, Michigan, a man will remain in prison. Michael Jackson Bolanos, who was acquitted of first-degree murder in the December 2023 death of Detroit synagogue leader Samantha Wolf, is still locked up. This after Jackson Bolanos became eligible for parole. His attorneys are calling out Black Wayne County Prosecutor Kim Worthy. They claim the county prosecutor's office is using last-minute steps to keep him locked up after he was convicted of lying to police as they investigated vehicle break-ins near Wolf's home.
22: They've done something underhanded and nefarious in this case to keep him in prison, which is filing a charge that they knew they were going to have to dismiss.
21: Jackson Bolanos was sentenced to between 18 months and 15 years in prison. In Illinois, action is being taken by Governor J.B. Pritzker, who says residents need protection against unfair home and auto insurance rates. Pritzker signed two bills into law that give the Illinois Department of Insurance the authority to review and reject unfair auto and home insurance rates.
23: With my signature today, Illinois will begin requiring insurers to transparently justify proposed rate increases. And we are empowering regulators to fight unfair and arbitrary hikes.
21: The laws also ban insurers from increasing rates on Illinois policyholders to cover losses associated with out-of-state disasters, including hurricanes and wildfires. Residents who identify as Black or African American make up 14% of the state's population. In Missouri, NBC News projects Wesley Bell will win the Democratic primary for the state's first congressional district.
24: There's folks who chose to have their voices heard when there are forces trying to take those voices away from you.
21: The incumbent defeated former Congresswoman and Democrat Socialist Cori Bush, both of whom are Black. We've learned a teenager is in custody for allegedly killing someone while wearing a clown costume. The unidentified 15-year-old is accused of stabbing a man to death in East St. Louis. The victim is identified as 78-year-old John Allen. According to Census Dots, the Black population of East St. Louis is 92.6% Black. Now, the Washington Roundup. The Senate Homeland Security and Governmental Affairs Committee will vote Thursday on whether to hold Dr. Anthony Fauci in contempt. The vote comes after the former White House health advisor invoked the Fifth Amendment more than 100 times in a hearing last week about the COVID-19 pandemic. Fauci refused to answer questions, saying he thinks the committee chair and Republican Senator Rand Paul wants to see him behind bars and is obsessed with him. President Trump says the Strait of Hormuz will be open very soon. Speaking to Fox News Tuesday night, Trump said if it's not, then Iran is going to get hit, quote, very hard. Iran and Oman say they have control of the Strait, a vital maritime passage that saw 20% of the world's oil traffic before the war with Iran. Meanwhile, Secretary of State Marco Rubio said that progress has been made. And that's your Washington Roundup. I'm Mike Moore on your home for 24/7 News, the Black Information Network.
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5: This is Wesson Tishome with another essential black film. What started as a suggestion from Maya Angelou to the government of Ghana ended with an Independence Day concert on March 6, 1971. Featuring Wilson Pickett, Ike and Tina Turner, Les McCann and Eddie Harris, the Staple Singers, Santana featuring Willie Bobo, Roberta Flack, and the voices of East Harlem, the movie Soul to Soul not only captures performances from these iconic artists, their personal journey connecting to their roots, ancestral homeland, and history.
6: People get offended by talking about going back home and all that, but in a way, I really feel it deep inside.
7: They just won't.
5: Transformational for many of the artists whose only understanding of Africa came from Hollywood tropes, but also for the country of Ghana that would experience Western music firsthand for the first time.
9: You can hear the moans and groans coming from here. 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
5: Soul to Soul captures artist and audience united by a history of oppression and the music used to overcome it, making it another essential black film. I'm Wesson Tishome for the Black Information Network.
10: I'm Amber Payton with BIN News Now. Black Rep Wesley Bell has won the Democratic primary for Missouri's 1st Congressional District.
24: There's folks who chose to have their voices heard when there are forces trying to take those voices away from you.
10: The incumbent defeated former Congresswoman Cori Bush, who was also black and who made Bell's support for U.S. aid to Israel a key issue in the race. A new Texas Southern University poll finds most black voters are not holding James Tallarico's primary win over Jasmine Crockett against him. Fewer than 1 in 10 say they plan to stay home on Election Day because of Crockett's defeat. And black Los Angeles Mayor Karen Bass is pressuring Lineage Logistics over the aftermath of the Boyle Heights warehouse fire. Bass says nearby families and small businesses are still suffering from illnesses, odors, flies, and rats. She has also paused the company's rebuilding plans. Get BIN News Now on demand 24/7 on the iHeartRadio app.
15: I'm Nicole Deal on your home for 24/7 News, the Black Information Network. Here are your top headlines this hour. The family of a black 14-year-old arrested in Jacksonville, Florida, is accusing the sheriff's office of misconduct. A social justice group claims the teen and a friend were harassed by officers accused of tampering with vehicles and having weapons. They also allege police used racial slurs, stomped on the teen, and a police dog bit him on his arms, legs, and back. But the sheriff's office is releasing body cam video to prove the allegations of misconduct are not true. Police say they were arrested because they were caught in the act of armed burglary.
25: Stop! You're gonna get dog bit! You're gonna get dog bit! Get on the ground! Chase that one! Chase that one! Chase that one! Put your hands behind your back!
15: The video shows at least one of the black boys had a gun and tools for breaking a window, and one boy does appear to be bitten by a dog. However, the video does not show police stomping the teen or using racial slurs. Meanwhile, in Orlando, Florida, a black man is accused of being a dope-smoking pedophile preacher. The sheriff of Polk County says 42-year-old Timothy Cheneyfield is not the man most people think he is. Cheneyfield is accused of sexually assaulting a 14-year-old boy on at least 3 occasions. He reportedly admitted to the crime. Cheneyfield is the so-called pastor of St. James United American Baptist Church, and the story does not end there. Cheneyfield is HIV positive, so his 14-year-old victim has potentially been exposed to HIV. The man, who was once well-respected in the community, is now behind bars on a $350,000 bond, facing multiple felonies. In other news, 2 suspects have been arrested in Peru, accused of drugging and murdering an American Airlines flight attendant who was based in Dallas, Texas. Eric Molina disappeared in March during a layover in Colombia. His body was found a few days later. Investigators in Colombia announced the arrest on Monday, but no names have been released. In Texas, a newly released poll by HBCU Texas Southern University indicates black voters are overwhelmingly in support of State Representative James Tallarico following the Democratic primary in the spring. Tallarico defeated black Texas Congresswoman Jasmine Crockett, who had the overwhelming support of black voters to be the Democratic nominee for the U.S. Senate. And finally, in the upcoming November election, the stakes are high, and the outcome determines who will control Congress. After recent redistricting in Texas, which critics argue weakened black voting power, there's now a focus on Latino voters. A Democratic Latino advocacy group is investing $6 million in Texas ahead of the November midterms, hoping to rebuild support among Hispanic voters who shifted toward Republicans in recent years. I'm Nicole Deal on your home for Black News First, the Black Information Network.
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0: soldiers deserved more recognition for their contributions to American military history, General Powell launched a campaign to get the All-Black Army Regiment properly honored. Through his support and the fundraising efforts of historian Carlton Philpott, a monument honoring the Buffalo Soldiers was officially erected on July 25, 1992. Texas sculptor Eddie Dixon constructed the monument, which shows a lone black soldier on horseback. Colin Powell, the highest-ranking black military officer during his time of service, went on to become the first black Secretary of State. He is credited with being one of the first political figures to acknowledge America's all-black Buffalo Soldiers Regiment. And that's a fact. This is Wesson Tishome for the Black Information Network.
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3: I'm Misty Jordan with BIN News Now. It's back to school season. Norfolk Public Schools in the city of Norfolk will host a Unity in the Community back to school celebration this weekend. Families can stop by the Norfolk Scope this Saturday to pick up backpacks, school supplies, and raffle prizes. There will also be community resources available. The event will take place from 10 a.m. until 2 p.m. Schools across the Commonwealth are increasing accessibility to the SATs. The new law will require schools to offer juniors and seniors the opportunity to take the SAT during the school day.
4: We're improving access for Virginia's public school students to move to the next level of their careers and becoming active and contributing members of society. But it doesn't mean we're done. In other words, there are lots of other barriers that we still need to address, but this is a step in the right direction.
3: It'll allow them to take the test in the fall or spring testing windows for the 2026-27 school year. Governor Spanberger signed the bill into law back in April and went into effect July 1st. Education advocates say the change will increase diversity of the applicant pool for higher education institutions. Now to the Carolinas. New details are emerging after a shooting at a Wake County Airbnb just south of Garner that left four people wounded Monday night. The homeowner says she had just called law enforcement to report a large party at the rental home on Joe Leach Road near Garner before gunfire broke out. Deputies say three men and a 17-year-old were shot. Neighbors reported seeing dozens of cars speeding away from the scene. No arrests have been made, and the Wake County Sheriff's Office says the investigation is ongoing. A youth curfew event could be on the horizon for Greensboro. The topic was discussed at Monday's city council meeting in response to a weekend shooting that injured five adults and four juveniles at Royal Banquet Hall. Mayor Mary Kay Abuzawader says Sunday's shooting is not the only incident which led to the dialogue.
5: We had a curfew about 10, 12 years ago. It worked very well for a while because there was some violence going on in our teen community. Then there was one during COVID as well. So almost every municipality around us has one. Well, my fear is since teens can't go to those cities late, maybe they will come to Greensboro late.
3: Black City Councilman Irving Allen shared his perspective during the meeting Monday.
6: It's not something currently that I support, but I do support the conversation around it. Looking forward to what we are able to discover. But I would definitely lean towards what we can find around providing resources.
3: Winston-Salem has also recently implemented a juvenile curfew. And a half a dozen farmers markets around Charlotte are offering vouchers for eligible seniors. Those who are 60 and over and meet the income requirements can head out to certified markets like the Charlotte Regional Farmers Market or the North Met Community Farmers Market. The $50 voucher can be used locally or at any certified market in North Carolina. It expires at the end of September. I'm Misty Jordan on your home for Black News First, the Black Information Network.
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2: Born Betty Gray Mabry in Durham, North Carolina on July 26, 1944, Betty Davis was a force of nature. At 16, she attended the Fashion Institute of Technology and began working as a model in New York. A career she would maintain while building her music credentials, which include writing the Chamber Brothers' Uptown. In 1968, she would marry Miles Davis, who would credit her for introducing him to Jimi Hendrix and Sly Stone. His jazz fusion phase would soon follow. After their divorce in the early 70s, Betty Davis would release a series of hard-charging funk albums.
3: They say I'm different because I'm a piece of sugar cane. Sweet to the core, that's right, I got a real bone.
2: Her candid and controversial expression of black female sexuality would be barred from U.S. TV and receive no radio support. But the door had been kicked open. And thanks to Betty Davis, countless nasty gals continue to walk through it today.
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10: Cell phones have been an integral part of connecting our modern world. But did you know a black nuclear engineer pioneered the technology for them? Henry Thomas Sampson was born in 1934 in Jackson, Mississippi. He earned his bachelor's degree in chemical engineering from Purdue University in 1956, followed by his master's degree from UCLA in 1961 and his PhD shortly after. In 1971, Henry Sampson created the Gamma Electric Cell. It's a device which produces long-lasting power to satellites. Sampson's innovation caught the attention of the Motorola Company, which then placed his patented technology into their telephones. This eventually led to the very first telephone calls being made using cell phones. Henry Sampson passed on June 4th, 2015. His genius and black excellence helped create the globally connected world we share today. This is Tammy Eswick for the Black Information Network.
11: 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I'm Mike Strautmanis, and my history lives here.
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12: Here's what's trending this hour. Abdul El-Sayed has won Michigan's Democrat U.S. Senate primary. The progressive El-Sayed defeated establishment-backed Congresswoman Haley Stevens in a closely watched contest. Some people have started to return after having to evacuate due to wildfires in eastern Washington state. The fires have burned thousands of acres, destroyed hundreds of structures, and are all still at 0% contained. And President Trump says Iran is going to get hit very hard if the Strait of Hormuz does not open soon. I'm Amber Payton, and that's what's trending.
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10: The countdown to the start of the college football season continues with the release of the preseason coaches poll. The Ohio State University will open the campaign on top of the rankings, followed by Oregon. Georgia, Texas, and Notre Dame round out the top five. Reigning national champion Indiana is slotted sixth. The SEC leads all conferences with 9 teams in the poll, followed by the Big Ten with 8, the Big 12 with 4, and the ACC with 3. Cleveland's WNBA expansion team now has a name. The team will be called the Sirens. Team officials made the announcement Tuesday during an event at Rocket Arena. The WNBA 16 team will begin play in 2028. The league returns to Cleveland for the first time since the Rockers folded in 2003. The Sirens logo features a siren underneath the name. The two shades of blue take inspiration from Lake Erie and the Rockers logo. And Shaboozy's song High Noon featuring Gunna is being named the 2026-27 ESPN College Football Season Anthem. The song appears on Shaboozy's concept album, The Outlaw Cherry Lee and Other Western Tales. The country star says he's excited for the track to be part of the energy, tradition, and memories of game day. With the latest in sports, I'm Misty Jordan on the Black Information Network, your home for Black News First.
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14: After spending 45 years in the field of psychology, I've learned one thing, and that is that there are predators among us. 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
10: Sean Diddy Combs' release date has been pushed back following a prison fight in July. According to the Federal Bureau of Prisons, Combs is now scheduled to be released on February 20th, 2028, instead of January 24th. Reports say he was placed in solitary confinement after an altercation with another inmate. The setback comes after his projected release date had been moved up several times from January 2028 to April, then February 23rd, and most recently January 24th, following sentence credits and prison programming. Combs is serving a 50-month sentence after being convicted on 2 prostitution-related charges in October of 2025. Elsewhere in entertainment, Viola Davis is headed back to television. The EGOT winner will star in Ascent, a new thriller series for Paramount Plus. Set in the high-stakes world of corporate crisis management, Davis plays elite fixer Catriona Vale, whose toughest assignment becomes personal when her estranged daughter is put in danger. Davis says she's overwhelmingly excited about the project. Production is set to begin in 2027. With the latest in entertainment, I'm Morgan Wood on the Black Information Network.
16: The United States Senate has had a total of 12 black members, with the first being Hiram Rhodes Rebels, elected in 1870 during the Reconstruction era. Jim Crow and other disenfranchisement tactics led to a gap of nearly 90 years between the first and second U.S. black senators. In 1992, Carol Moseley Braun became the first black woman to serve in the U.S. Senate.
17: I don't know, maybe this is just my day to get to talk about race. Maybe I'm just lucky like that today.
16: Vice President Kamala Harris became the second black female to serve as a U.S. senator in 2020. 2017, Barack Obama was the fifth black senator and the first to be elected president of the United States.
18: Race is an issue that I believe this nation cannot afford to ignore right now.
16: While Georgia's Raphael Warnock is the latest black member of the U.S. Senate after his 2021 election. Black U.S. senators have made contributions to the country and paved the way for future generations of black leaders. And that's a fact. This is Mike Moore for the Black Information Network.
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19: I'm Alexandria Ikamoni on your home for Black News First, the Black Information Network. A Georgia attorney is urging prosecutors to dismiss the second-degree murder charge filed against his client, Deja Coleman, following the death of her infant son. Attorney Tom Ford argues the charge should not stand if investigators are unable to identify any aggravating factors in the case. Coleman, a black Gwinnett County woman, was arrested last week after authorities say she accidentally left her baby inside a hot vehicle while she was working as a nurse. A preliminary hearing in the case is scheduled for next Tuesday. Federal budget cuts spurred by the Trump administration could cut free school lunch from more than 1 million Georgia students. Changes to SNAP in the coming year could also affect families under the Community Eligibility Provision Program. That program allows for families enrolled in SNAP or Medicaid to receive free breakfast and lunch at school. The Center for American Progress says families who do not qualify for any type of assistance face an estimated median yearly cost of more than $1,100 per child for school lunches. The highest paid running back in NFL history is right here in Atlanta. Bijan Robinson agreed to a 3-year extension with the Falcons this week, worth $75 million. The 24-year-old black man accounted for nearly 2,300 yards from scrimmage last season. Robinson spoke to Atlanta News First. A new Louisiana law is now in effect outlining what must happen if an inmate is accidentally released from jail. The measure, which took effect Saturday, requires a supervisor on duty at the time of the mistaken release to immediately notify law enforcement, the district attorney, and the victim or victims connected to the inmate's case. Under the law, the jail supervisor also has the authority to decide whether the mistaken release should be shared with the media. Fox 8 spoke with Representative Mandy Landry about the new requirements.
20: Someone who's escaping, has a plan, is probably long gone. We want the public to look for them. They are generally a little more dangerous, whereas in this situation, if you have someone who just walked out, they may not even realize that they were released accidentally. And you might be able to just go to their house or go to a family member's house to grab them.
19: The New Orleans City Council is expected on Thursday to approve a reform package, giving them more oversight of the sewage and water board. Council members also plan to ask the Louisiana Legislative Auditor to review the board's finances. Mayor Helena Moreno has nominated 4 new board members who must be confirmed by the city council. Moreno says that could take a few weeks. New Orleans police are investigating an unclassified death after a body in a bag was found in Bayou St. John on Sunday evening. Officers responded after a resident of the City Park area reported the body in the water. Police still haven't provided a description of the body, but so far it's too early to call it a murder. But at the very least, investigators say the case involves the crime of improper disposal of human remains and possibly obstruction of justice or interfering with an investigation. I'm Alexandria Ikamoni on your home for Black News First, the Black Information Network.
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0: demonstrations. And that's a fact. I'm Cali Cole for the Black Information Network.
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3: I'm Amber Payton on your home for 24/7 News, the Black Information Network. Here's what's happening in your region right now. Hundreds of Charlotte residents turned down for National Night Out, an annual event aimed at strengthening relationships between police and the communities they serve. At Victoria Yards in Uptown, families met officers, learned about local resources, and enjoyed food, music, and activities. Black Charlotte Mecklenburg Police Chief Estella Patterson tells WCNC Charlotte the event helps build trust and shows young people that officers are approachable.
4: It's not about punishing them, but it's about the safety of our community, because we have seen what happens when they're out and about past late hours. Nothing good can come from that.
3: Patterson also used the event to reinforce her support for a citywide 9 p.m. curfew for minors, saying the proposal is about safety, not punishment. Meanwhile, in the DMV, with less than 3 months until Prince George's County's general election, Black entrepreneur and community advocate Tanya Sweat is working to secure a place on the ballot as an independent. Sweat tells News 4 Washington her campaign submitted more than 6,500 signatures before Monday's deadline.
5: At 11:28 a.m., the administrator sent me an email saying the number is 6,531 based upon what I sent you on June the 8th. I don't know where she got that number from. I cannot find it.
3: If approved, she would become the first independent county executive candidate in the county's 330-year history. Sweat says voters want new leadership on issues including taxes, infrastructure, and data centers. HBCU pride will be on full display when Howard and Hampton Universities renew their historic Battle of the Real HU football rivalry October 3rd at Audi Field in Washington, D.C. Kickoff is set for 3 p.m. with the game airing on HBCU Go and in major television markets nationwide. The rivalry dates back to 1908 with Hampton leading the all-time series 58-44-1. However, Howard won last year's matchup 34-7 in front of more than 18,000 fans. The 101st meeting will celebrate generations of HBCU culture, legacy, and bragging rights. Meanwhile, in southeastern Virginia, Virginia Peninsula Community College is completing the final step in removing the Thomas Nelson name from its Hampton campus. Beginning August 9th, parts of Thomas Nelson Drive and Butler Farm Road will be named College Drive. The school changed its name in 2021 after a system-wide review found that Thomas Nelson, a former Virginia governor and Declaration of Independence signer, also enslaved people. College leaders say the street change will align campus addresses with the school's current identity and the diverse student population it serves. And Newport News is receiving $750,000 in federal community project funding to expand its Friday Night Nets basketball program. Black Congressman Bobby Scott presented the check to support the Youth Violence Prevention Initiative, which has nearly doubled participation since 2024. The program brings together law enforcement, community partners, and young people for basketball, mentoring, and other enrichment activities. Friday Night Nets is part of the city's Youth Thrive Initiative, which focuses on giving Newport News youth more support, opportunity, and positive paths forward. For more on these stories, plus international, national, state, and local news impacting the Black community, listen to the Black Information Network on the iHeartRadio app or log on to BINnews.com. I'm Amber Payton on your home for Black News First, the Black Information Network.
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9: We are living in complicated times. It feels like there is a whole new set of rules, but nobody knows where the actual lines are drawn. And for cable news, social media, and yes, podcasts filling the void with words, it seems like there's less of an actual conversation. I'm Stephanie Ruhle, and I want to tell you about my new podcast, Modern Rules. On this season of Modern Rules, I'm going to be spending time unpacking the hairiest of today's topics, from privilege and

0: Learned about local resources and enjoyed food, music, and activities. Black Charlotte Mecklenburg Police Chief Estella Patterson tells WCNC Charlotte the event helps build trust and shows young people that officers are approachable.
1: It's not about punishing them, but it's about the safety of our community, because we have seen what happens when they're out and about past late hours. Nothing good can come from that.
0: Patterson also used the event to reinforce her support for a citywide 9 p.m. curfew for minors, saying the proposal is about safety, not punishment. Meanwhile, in the DMV, with less than 3 months until Prince George's County's general election, Black entrepreneur and community advocate Tanya Sweat is working to secure a place on the ballot as an independent. Sweat tells News 4 Washington her campaign submitted more than 6,500 signatures before Monday's deadline.
2: At 11:28 a.m., the administrator sent me an email saying the number is 6,531 based upon what I sent you on June the 8th. I don't know where she got that number from. I cannot find it.
0: If approved, she would become the first independent county executive candidate in the county's 330-year history. Sweat says voters want new leadership on issues including taxes, infrastructure, and data centers. Meanwhile, in southeastern Virginia, Virginia Peninsula Community College is completing the final step in removing the Thomas Nelson name from its Hampton campus. Beginning August 9th, parts of Thomas Nelson Drive and Butler Farm Road will be named College Drive. The school changed its name in 2021 after a system-wide review found that Thomas Nelson, a former Virginia governor and Declaration of Independence signer, also enslaved people. College leaders say the street change will align campus addresses with the school's current identity and the diverse student population it serves. HBCU pride will be on full display when Howard and Hampton Universities renew their historic Battle of the Real HU football rivalry October 3rd at Audi Field in Washington, D.C. Kickoff is set for 3 p.m. with the game airing on HBCU Go and in major television markets nationwide. The rivalry dates back to 1908 with Hampton leading the all-time series 58-44-1. However, Howard won last year's matchup 34-7 in front of more than 18,000 fans. The 101st meeting will celebrate generations of HBCU culture, legacy, and bragging rights. And Newport News is receiving $750,000 in federal community project funding to expand its Friday Night Nets basketball program. Black Congressman Bobby Scott presented the check to support the Youth Violence Prevention Initiative, which has nearly doubled participation since 2024. The program brings together law enforcement, community partners, and young people for basketball, mentoring, and other enrichment activities. Friday Night Nets is part of the city's Youth Thrive Initiative, which focuses on giving Newport News youth more support, opportunity, and positive paths forward. For more on these stories, plus international, national, state, and local news impacting the Black community, listen to the Black Information Network on the iHeartRadio app or log on to BINnews.com. 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
12: Who invented money and when?
13: How can you buy things with dollar bills when they're just pieces of green paper?
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15: What is money made out of? I know it's not paper because it doesn't rip.
5: Yeah, those ones. And answering them can be uncomfortable, scary, embarrassing, just plain awkward. Which is why our new show is here to help. I'm Jed Kim from a new podcast from Marketplace called Million Bazillion, made in partnership with Brains On. Each week, we're answering the questions kids have about money and how it works, and making your life a little easier along the way. Join us as we go back in time to find out who invented money. Because, yeah, there was like an actual guy, a king, who decided,
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5: And we're going to teach your kids how to be expert negotiators. 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

0: 3 months until Prince George's County's general election, Black entrepreneur and community advocate Tanya Sweat is working to secure a place on the ballot as an independent. Sweat tells News 4 Washington her campaign submitted more than 6,500 signatures before Monday's deadline.
1: At 11:28 a.m., the administrator sent me an email saying the number is 6,531 based upon what I sent you on June the 8th. I don't know where she got that number from. I cannot find it.
0: If approved, she will become the first independent county executive candidate in the county's 330-year history. Sweat says voters want new leadership on issues including taxes, infrastructure, and data centers. Meanwhile, in southeastern Virginia, Virginia Peninsula Community College is completing the final step in removing the Thomas Nelson name from its Hampton campus. Beginning August 9th, parts of Thomas Nelson Drive and Butler Farm Road will be named College Drive. The school changed its name in 2021 after a system-wide review found that Thomas Nelson, a former Virginia governor and Declaration of Independence signer, also enslaved people. College leaders say the street change will align campus addresses with the school's current identity and the diverse student population it serves. HBCU pride will be on full display when Howard and Hampton Universities renew their historic Battle of the Real HU football rivalry October 3rd at Audi Field in Washington, D.C. Kickoff is set for 3 p.m. with the game airing on HBCU Go and in major television markets nationwide. The rivalry dates back to 1908 with Hampton leading the all-time series 58-44-1. However, Howard won last year's matchup 34-7 in front of more than 18,000 fans. The 101st meeting will celebrate generations of HBCU culture, legacy, and bragging rights. And Newport News is receiving $750,000 in federal community project funding to expand its Friday Night Nets basketball program. Black Congressman Bobby Scott presented the check to support the Youth Violence Prevention Initiative, which has nearly doubled participation since 2024. The program brings together law enforcement, community partners, and young people for basketball, mentoring, and other enrichment activities. Friday Night Nets is part of the city's Youth Thrive Initiative, which focuses on giving Newport News youth more support, opportunity, and positive paths forward. 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
2: Sean Diddy Combs' release date has been pushed back following a prison fight in July. According to the Federal Bureau of Prisons, Combs is now scheduled to be released on February 20th, 2028, instead of January 24th. Reports say he was placed in solitary confinement after an altercation with another inmate. The setback comes after his projected release date had been moved up several times from January 2028 to April, then February 23rd, and most recently January 24th, following sentence credits and prison programming. Combs is serving a 50-month sentence after being convicted on two prostitution-related charges in October of 2025. Elsewhere in entertainment, Viola Davis is headed back to television. The EGOT winner will star in Ascent, a new thriller series for Paramount Plus. Set in the high-stakes world of corporate crisis management, Davis plays elite fixer Catriona Vale, whose toughest assignment becomes personal when her estranged daughter is put in danger. Davis says she's overwhelmingly excited about the project. Production is set to begin in 2027. With the latest in entertainment, I'm Morgan Wood on the Black Information Network.
3: I'm Bill Black with another Bet You Didn't Know music fact. So I just got through reading Mariah Carey's book, The Meaning of Mariah Carey. And in it, she talks about her and Derek Jeter had a brief fling from 97 to 1998 towards the end of her marriage to Tommy Mottola. She also revealed that Derek was the inspiration for this song.